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I'm Brandon Januska, getting you ready for tonight's matchup, game two of this three-game series between your Billings Mustangs and the Red Pocket Mobiles. Thank you, everyone, for making the Mustangs pregame show a part of your Wednesday night festivities. It's Warrior Wishes Wednesday, as it is every Wednesday night at Dealer Park. And here tonight, the Mustangs looking to bounce back after a loss in last night's first ever matchup between the Mustangs and the Mobiles. Here is how it went down last night. Take a look at some of the highlights from last night's ball game as the Mustangs fell to these Mobiles. 8-3 was the final. Julian Garcia was the man on the mound last night, and unfortunately the Red Pocket Mobiles offense was able to get to the Mustang right-hander, handed him his first loss of the season. That was after three scoreless innings from both sides to begin the ball game. Then Red Pocket struck for five runs in the fourth inning. They never looked back from there. The Mustangs offense, meanwhile, was held to just three runs. They couldn't find the big inning that they're so used to having this year, an offense that averages over 11.5 runs per game, usually put up some crooked numbers at least once in a ball game, weren't able to do that. Three separate innings with just one run coming across. It all started with Bodie Wright with a solo home run for the Mustangs. That got them on the board. It was 6-1 that it made it at that time. Couple of doubles back-to-back, two baggers by Mills and Gutierrez. Pat Mills and Jacob Gutierrez made it a second run for the Mustangs, making it 6-2. Mobiles got one in the seventh. Mustangs got another one back in the eighth. Again, Mills and Gutierrez back-to-back hits. Second double for Patty Mills, and then he came home on an RBI single from Gutierrez. And that's it offensively for the Mustangs last night, as Blaine Huter went 7 1/3 innings, allowing just those three runs. He spread out 11 hits in the ball game, and he picked up the win. Julian Garcia handed the loss. The only long ball of the game for Red Pocket was off the bat of Jordan Harrison Dudley. He crushed a ball to right field to help out. That was the run they got in the fifth inning to make it 6-0, Red Pocket at the time. They cruise to an 8-3 victory over the Mustangs in last night's ball game. But now it's time for the Mustangs to turn the page. Look forward to game two of this three-game series. And some good news that happened out in Kalispell last night. The Glacier Range Riders fell to the Ogden Raptors. It went to a knockout round. Range Riders actually had the lead in that game going into the ninth inning. The Raptors tied it in the ninth and won it in the knockout round. So what that means is the magic number is down to one for your Billings Mustangs, meaning if they win tonight over the Mobiles, the Mustangs have officially clinched a playoff spot. It takes just one win. A win tonight, and the Mustangs can send themselves to the postseason, lock down a berth. Meanwhile, there is already one postseason spot that has been clinched. That was last night. Long Beach is the first team to secure a 2026 postseason spot. They won last night. And so the Long Beach Coast, congratulations to them. They are a game and a half up on the Mustangs in the standings, but they are guaranteed they will be playing in the playoffs come September. And the Mustangs tonight have a chance to punch their ticket as well. They'll look to do it.

0: on the right arm of David Hankins. He's the starter for the Mustangs tonight, 1-2 with a 6.58 ERA. He'll be taking on Pioneer League veteran right-hander Malik Binns, pitching for just the second time in a Red Pocket Mobiles uniform. We'll break down those two right-handers even further when we return. There's more coming your way right here on your Billings Mustangs pregame show, sponsored by Veritiv on HTN and ESPN Billings.
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0: Januska here from Dealer Park, getting you ready for tonight's contest between your Billings Mustangs and the Red Pocket Mobiles. It was the Mobiles winning last night, so now it's bounce back time for the Mustangs, who have only dropped back-to-back games once this year. That happened both in the same day. That was last Tuesday when the Mustangs dropped a pair in a doubleheader, a couple of seven-inning ball games to the Idaho Falls Chuckers. But they have not dropped games in back-to-back days, 24 hours apart this year. They'll look to keep that going as a win and in scenario is taking place tonight. Mustangs win this ball game, they have punched their ticket to the 2026 postseason. So that's what's on the line tonight. Mustangs trying to be the second team following the Long Beach Coast to secure a playoff spot, take up that second first half spot that's available in the Pioneer League. And it'll be David Hankins, the right-hander. He's looking to bounce back, as is his team. Hankins, in his last start a week ago, pitched game one of that doubleheader against the Chuckers, was unable to get out of the first inning. He allowed 7 runs on 5 hits, a couple of strikeouts, and 2 walks in that game. What ended up being a 10-3 Mustangs defeat at the hands of Idaho Falls. Hankins did pitch out of the bullpen on the 4th of July. That was on Saturday in Great Falls. He allowed just 1 run in an inning and 2/3, essentially took his bullpen session in a live setting out there in Great Falls. Struck out 3 in his inning and 2/3 against just 1 walk. So Hankins looking to build on that relief outing and bounce back. He has shown plenty of promise in his previous starts with the Mustangs. So we're hoping that last week was just a one-off fluke situation against the Chuckers, and that he can get the Mustangs right back into the win column here tonight. The 24-year-old Texas native will be up against a veteran of the Pioneer League in right-hander Malik Binns. Binns has some affiliated experience as well in the Philly system. Last year, he split time between 2 Pioneer League teams. Binns started off with the Rocky Mountain Vibes, pitched there to start the year, and then he finished the season with the eventual PBL champions, the Oakland Ballers. So it's David Hankins. There's the Mustangs right-hander. 1-2 with a 6.58 ERA, going up against the righty Malik Binns, 0-0 with a spotless 0 ERA. He's pitched just once for the Mobiles so far this year. That was on Sunday when he worked one scoreless inning in relief. But he's making the start out here tonight. Hankins and Binns, Mustangs and Mobiles. We'll get you the starting lineups when we come back. That's coming your way next, right here on your Billings Mustangs pregame show, brought to you by Veritiv on HTN and ESPN Billings.
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0: Welcome back into your Billings Mustangs pregame show from Dealer Park here in Billings, Montana. I'm Brandon Januska, getting you ready for tonight's matchup, game two of this three-game series, and what is a quick three-game homestand for the Mustangs. Right back on the road starting on Friday night, when they head to Idaho Falls. As I've mentioned in this pregame show, the Mustangs' magic number is down to one to clinch a playoff spot from the first half. And they're trying to take care of business here at Dealer Park, clinch in front of the Dealer Park faithful. Here's the lineup that they'll be sending out. Let's start first with the visitors, actually, with the Red Pocket Mobiles and their manager, Dimitri Young. Here's the starting lineup for the 10-33 Red Pocket Mobiles. Leading things off as he did last night, it's the left-handed hitting center fielder, Braylon Bishop. Batting second, the shortstop, Spence Kaufman. In the three hole is switch hitting first baseman, Jordan Harrison Dudley. The cleanup hitter and designated hitter tonight is Justin Johnson Jr. Batting fifth in right field, T.J. McKenzie. The sixth hitter and catcher for the Mobiles, left-handed hitting, Josiah Chavez. Batting seventh in left field is Keyshawn Frett. The eighth hitter is switch hitting third baseman, Edward Mateo. And rounding out the nine for the Mobiles tonight, it's left-handed hitting second baseman, Marquise Jackson. That's all in back of their right-handed starter, Malik Binns, 0-0 with a 0 ERA. Second appearance with Red Pocket, his first start in a Mobiles jersey. And here's the starting lineup for your Billings Mustangs and third-year manager Craig Maddux. Leading things off, it's the shortstop, Cameron Bowen. Batting second at the hot corner, third baseman Michael Soper. In the three hole is catcher Charlie Muniz. The cleanup hitter is left-handed hitting first baseman Patrick Mills. Batting fifth, the designated hitter Jacob Gutierrez. Batting sixth in right field is Adam Cootway. The seven hitter is switch hitting second baseman John McHenry. Batting eighth in left field, Bodie Wright. And rounding out the nine for your Billings Mustangs tonight, it's center fielder A.J. Shaver. All of that behind the Mustangs' right-handed starter, David Hankins, who's 1-2 with a 6.58 ERA. Let's meet the umpires for tonight's ball game. Same crew as last night. They all rotated around. It's the crew chief, James Ainsworth, calling balls and strikes tonight. Ryan Starks is at first base, and Dylan Collins, your third base umpire. Those are your umpires for tonight's contest, game two of this three-game series. The Mobiles up to double-digit wins. They're 10-33 entering tonight. The Mustangs are 31-11 on the cusp of clinching a postseason berth. Long Beach did it last night. The Mustangs, with a win, could clinch right here on their home field tonight, guarantee themselves their first playoff berth since 2023. Gone a couple of years without one. It would also be their first playoff appearance with manager Craig Maddux as the skipper. He was the hitting coach in 2023 when they last made the playoffs. Now he's trying to lead his team to the postseason as manager. As the Mustangs are heading out onto the diamond, it's time to step aside for the national anthem. First pitch coming your way right after that. This is Billings Mustangs Baseball on HTN and ESPN Billings.
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0: It's time for Billings Mustangs Baseball. Good evening, everyone, from Dealer Park in Billings, Montana. I'm Brandon Januska. It's time for the Mustangs and Mobiles, game two of this three-game series. And David Hankins on the mound looking for a bounce-back performance. A rough start a week ago, pitched out of the pen on Saturday, and now he's right back out there to start against these Mobiles for the first time. Second game ever between these two teams. The Mobiles won the first matchup last night, an 8-3 victory over the Mustangs, whose magic number is down to one. Here's the defense around Hankins tonight. A win by the Mustangs, and they are in the postseason. It's Pat Mills at first, McHenry at second, with Bowen at short, Soper over at third. Left to right across the outfield, it's right Shaver Cootway, Charlie Muniz behind the dish for the right-hander, David Hankins. 1-2 with a 6.58 ERA this year, taking on the Red Pocket Mobiles lineup for the first time in his career. Hankins, 24 years of age, standing at 6'4", 185 pounds, native of Katy, Texas. Looking to get back in the win column. His only win of the season that he got the decision for was back on June 7th. That was his best start of the campaign this year. He went 8 innings against the Boise Hawks, allowed just 2 runs, only one of which were earned. Struck out a season-high 6 men in that outing. Hankins coming off, again, his toughest start of the year against the Chuckers last week. So he's looking for a nice bounce back on a Warrior Wishes Wednesday. The Mustangs in their navy blue jerseys. Mustangs across the chest in white lettering. Have white numbers on the back with an American flag embedded on the backside as well. Navy blue tops, white pants, navy blue ball cap with a blue bill, and my personal favorite Mustangs logo. It's the outline shape of Montana, colored in by the American flag with the Mustang horse head logo in front of it. So we're ready to get started. Braylon Bishop swings at the first pitch. Hits it on the ground to second. McHenry will throw him out for out number one. First pitch came in right on time at 6:35 p.m. Mountain Time. One pitch, one out. Great start for David Hankins and the Mustangs. Here's Spence Kaufman. Pitch from Hankins in for strike one. On that Bishop ground out, he seemed to slip a little bit coming out of the batter's box as well. We did have some rain come through about an hour and a half before the game started. Right around 5 o'clock is when the storm pushed through. Brought a lot of lightning with it. Some heavy rain for just a few minutes. Then a lighter rain for a little longer as a 1-1 low and away. 2-1 on Kaufman. We have partly cloudy skies now. The forecast looks good for the rest of the night. So the storm's late, but that's more like 11, between 11 and midnight as a slow chopper back to the mound. Hankins has it, underhands to first, and there's quickly two away. 1-3 on the putout, two down for Jordan Harrison Dudley. Game time temperature, it reads 80 degrees. Real feel is 74. It cooled off quite a bit when the rain came through. Light wind blowing across from left to right. That has settled down over the last hour. This pitch to the left-handed hitter in for a strike. Harrison Dudley hit his team-leading 15th home run last night, go along with 41 runs batted in. 0-1. Down low for a ball. Dudley also doubles as the hitting coach for the Mobiles, so he's a player coach for Red Pocket. Hitting coach, and he's their first baseman tonight. He swings and fouls it off, 1-2. Served as the DH last night. Manning first tonight. Two outs, bases empty. We're scoreless. Just getting started. Top of the first inning. 1-2 the count on Harrison Dudley. Hankins pitch. Swing and a miss. That's a 1-2-3 first inning for Hankins. After half an inning of play, it's the Red Pocket Mobiles nothing. And your Billings Mustangs coming up next. 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
0: The first inning here from Dealer Park. 1-2-3 top half by David Hankins and company. Now bottom of the first, Malik Benz, and here's the defense around him. Harrison Dudley at first, Marquise Jackson second, Kaufman's at short, Mateo at third, Fret Bishop McKenzie across the outfield left to right, Josiah Chavez behind the dish for Malik Benz as his first pitch to Bowen. He's taken upstairs for ball one. Great bounce back for David Hankins, who was unable to get out of the first inning his last start a week ago. Last Tuesday, actually. Now Bowen takes up and in, 2-0 the count. He goes 1-2-3 in the first tonight, and now bottom of one. Mustangs will look to take the lead. Bowen leading things off. He has an all but one game this year. It's the 2-1 comes in, and that clipped him. Got a piece of his arm, and Bowen will head down to first base. It's a leadoff base runner for the Mustangs, and brings to the plate Michael Soper. Malik Benz making his first start for the Red Pocket Mobiles. Pitched out of the pen on Sunday through a scoreless inning. The tall right-hander, 6'7", 260 pounds, fires outside for ball one. Soper squared around to bunt, pulled it back to take the ball. Malik Benz from Chicago, Illinois, started this 2026 season pitching for the New Jersey Jackals. So there goes the runner Bowen, the pitch down low. It's a stolen base. No chance for Chavez, never had a grip on that ball. It ended up squirting by him. Stolen base for Bowen. And a runner at second with nobody out. 2-0 count on the left-handed hitting Soper. Pitch home. Outside, it's 3-0. For Bowen, that was his 12th steal of the year. He's been caught twice this season, including once yesterday by Chavez. Soper takes a strike. It's 3-1. Michael Soper hitting .329 on the year. 6 homers, 29 knocked in. Runner at second, nobody out, bottom of one. Pitch from Benz. Bouncing ball right side. Ranging to his left is Jackson. He'll throw to first in time to retire Soper. Bowen advances from second to third as it's one out for Charlie Muniz. First out of the inning, it was a productive out. Potential first run of the ball game 90 feet away for Charlie Muniz. Pitch from Benz inside for ball one. Malik Benz was drafted by the Philadelphia Phillies in the 18th round of the 2021 MLB draft. Drafted out of Benedictine University at Mesa, out in Mesa, Arizona. Falling a strike on Muniz. Muniz looking for a bounce back. He was 0 for 4 last night. That was the first game all year he did not reach base safely. Pitch up high, 2-1. There was one game that he didn't play in, but other than that, he has played in now 42 of the 43 games, and he had a 40-game on-base streak to start the year. That was snapped with the 0-for last night. Foul up and out of play, 2-2 on the Mustang catcher. Hitting .377, a team-leading 14 homers. He's knocked in 49. Runner at third, one out, the 2-2. Taken just above the zone. It was close, but it's a full count. Runner at third, less than two outs. Contact is key. Is the 3-2 delivery. Outside for ball four. That'll put him at the corners and give Mills an RBI opportunity. Matt Mills had a couple of doubles in last night's game. He scored both times he had a two-bagger. He was 2-for-4 with two doubles. Then the man behind him, Gutierrez, drove him in both times. First and third, one out. Pitch to the left-handed hitter, in for strike one. Been split time between Rocky Mountain and Oakland last year in the Pioneer League. The 0-1 lifted in the air out to center field. Bishop going back on the run, can't make the catch. It'll one-hop the wall. Bowen trots home, into second is Mills. Muniz turns around third, he'll stay put. The throw comes into the plate. It's an RBI double for Mills, and the Mustangs take a 1-0 lead. Third double of the series. Two of them last night, and now one here in the first inning for Pat Mills. Longest tenured player on the team gets the Mustangs on the board. Now they're at second and third, still just one out for Jacob Gutierrez. Pitch from Benz, lifted in the air left field. Fret drifting back, still carrying back, and he makes the catch on the warning track. Both runners will tag. Coming in to score is Charlie Muniz. Gutierrez with the sacrifice fly, and it's 2-0 Billings. Sack fly to left field. Mustangs have the early 2-0 advantage. Mills moved up to third base. Two outs for Adam Cootway. Swings at the first pitch. High fly ball right field. Should be playable for McKenzie. Drifting back, he's got it. And that ends the inning. Mustangs strike first. They score a pair. It's 2-0 Billings as we go to inning number 2. This is Billings Mustangs Baseball on HTN and ESPN Billings.
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0: Top of the second inning, Mustangs 2, Mobiles nothing. David Hankins worked a 1-2-3 first. Now first pitch to Justin Johnson Jr. is in for strike one. Hankins with a strikeout, couple of groundouts in the opening inning. It's a fly foul off to the right, 0-2 on the designated hitter, Johnson. Hitting .333 in 41 games, 14 homers, 40 knocked in. Second in both those two categories as he takes in tight, 1-2 the count. Was productive last night, 3-for-4 with a walk. Two doubles to make that three runs scored and one batted in. The 1-2. Swing and a miss. Chase the breaking ball down in the dirt. That's out number one. Second punch out for Hankins. Brings up the right fielder, TJ McKenzie. McKenzie hitting 246 in 40 games. Seven homers with 20 knocked in. Couple of hits last night. 2-for-4 with a walk and a run batted in. Swings through the first offering, 0-1. 2-0 Mustangs, top of two. Sun coming out from behind the clouds, brightening the playing surface. Wind blowing across left to right, the 0-1. In for strike two. David Hankins wrapped up his collegiate career this spring. So we had a challenge from McKenzie. Red Pocket Mobile strike zone challenge is a confirmed strike, so it remains 0-2. And the Mobiles have lost their first challenge. They have one remaining. Breaking ball low and away, 1-2 the count on McKenzie. One out, base is empty. Hankins finished up his collegiate career at LSU Shreveport. The Pilots at the NAIA level this spring. 1-2 outside to even the count. Went 7-1 with the Pilots this spring. 3.14 ERA. 55 strikeouts in 66 innings. That was across 14 games, 11 of which were starts. It's the 2-2 swing and a miss. Good movement on the breaking ball, moving away from the right-handed hitter. McKenzie waved through it. Back-to-back punchouts. That's now 3 Ks in a row, going back to the last out of the first inning. Two down, bases clear for Josiah Chavez. Left-handed hitting catcher digging in. Mustangs 2, Mobiles nothing. Two outs in the top of two. Pitch outside to the left-handed hitter for ball one. Chavez hitting .343 in 36 starts. 8 homers, 26 knocked in. Pitch from Hankins. That catches the inner portion of the plate. And it's 1-1. Next offering. Full body check swing. He went around. That was a backdoor breaking ball. Ended up near the back foot of Chavez. 1-2 the count. It was third base umpire Dylan Collins who said he did in fact go around. Hankins looking to strike out the side. Have another 1-2-3 frame. The pitch upstairs, 2-2. Yeah, Chavez last night had a single and a run scored. 1-for-5 overall in the ball game as the 2-2 pitch lifted in the air right center field. A.J. Shaver drifts over. He's got it to end the inning. First 6 in a row retired for David Hankins. It's the Mustangs 2 and the Mobiles nothing as we go to the bottom of the second inning. This is Billings Mustangs Baseball on HTN and ESPN Billings.
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2: 2-0, 7-8-9 hitters coming up against Malik Benz. McHenry, Wright, and Shaver coming to the plate this frame. Here's John McHenry, the switch-hitting second baseman, batting from the left side. The righty Benz kicks and fires. There's strike one to John McHenry. Benz has pitched against the Mustangs 3 times in his career. It's the 0-1. Inside, check swing, he did not go around. 1-1 the count. All 3 times came last year as a Rocky Mountain Vibe. June 11th, July 16th, and July 20th. His three starts against the Mustangs a year ago as the pitch misses. 2-1 the count. In those 3 starts, took a no decision in each outing. 12 runs, 9 earned in 11 2/3 innings as he misses wide. 3-1 hitters count on McHenry, leading off this second inning. Ends with a 6.94 ERA against the Mustangs. The 3-1 pitch hits sharply on the ground to first. Jackson plays it off a hop and throws out his second base countermate for out number one. Brings Bodie Wright to the dish. He homered in last night's ball game, a solo shot in the fifth. His 6th home run of the year. He is now homered in back-to-back contests. Did so on Sunday in Great Falls as well. Pitch from Benz inside on the 92-mile-an-hour heater for ball one. Former MSUB Yellow Jacket Bodie Wright brings a 7-game hitting streak into today. Pitch up high, 2-0. Again, back-to-back games with a long ball over his 7-game streak. Hitting .391 with 2 homers, 14 knocked in. He has a 3-0 count on him here. A.J. Shaver's on deck. 1 out, base is empty. Mustangs lead by 2. The 3-0 pitch. And that's right down the middle for a strike. Right, 6 home runs this year. That surpasses his collegiate career total of 5. As he lifts this one in the air to center field. This unlikely to get out. It'll hit off the wall, however. Right around the bases, heading toward third. Long run for Bishop. He picks it up in the gap. Here comes Bodie Wright. The throw to the plate is not nearly in time. It won't leave the yard, but that won't matter. Bodie Wright inside the park home run. Mustangs tack on. It's 3-0. Bishop fell down trying to field that ball in center field as it banged off the wall. Didn't have the height to clear the wall in straightaway center. Headed toward the left center alley, and with Bodie Wright's speed, he scores standing up on an inside-the-park home run. Here's A.J. Shaver, fouls off the first pitch, 0-1. That's the 7th homer of the year for Wright, and it's the first one to stay in the yard. It's the 0-1 to Shaver, fouled back, 0-2. That's the first inside-the-parker for the Mustangs this year. The last time they did it, it was against the previous squad that manager Dimitri Young was the skipper of. He's the Red Pocket Mobile's manager this year. It's the 0-2 to Shaver. Lifted high in the air to left. Did he get enough? Back at the wall. Fret leaps, and it's gone! Back-to-back home runs. One in the yard. This one clears the fence. 363 feet for A.J. Shaver. And it's 4-0 Mustangs in the second inning. Shaver with his 13th home run of the year. Brings up Cameron Bowen. I was talking about the last inside the Parker that the Mustangs had. That came in the season finale last year, and it came off the bat of this man coming to the plate, Cam Bowen. He came against Dimitri Young's Sky Sox, the Colorado Springs Sky Sox, in the finale of the 2025 regular season. It's the pitch to Bowen. Bounced foul to the third base side. And the way Bowen's home run went was a little different than how Bodie Wright just did it. Bowen hit his down the right field line, and the right fielder that day overran the ball. He ended up, his momentum carried him out of the ballpark onto the grass berm. He leaped over the sidewall onto the grass berm area down the right field line. By the time he re-entered the playing field, Bowen was heading for home with an inside the Parker. It's an 0-2 pitch. He's up high, 1-2 on the Mustang shortstop. Now that can't happen just like that anymore, because the netting now extends all the way down, so you can't just jump over the wall and find yourself on that grass berm anymore. As Bowen swings and misses for strike three. That's the second out of the inning. Mustangs 4, Mobiles nothing. Bottom of the second. There's Michael Soper. But for Bodie Wright, first inside the park home run by a Mustang since September 7th of last year. So bouncing ball down the first base line is foul, as Harrison Dudley scooped it. Soper with a strike on him. It's 0-1. Then A.J. Shaver going back to back. He has left the yard 363 feet. For Bodie Wright, his 7th homer of the year. Shaver, his 13th. Here's Michael Soper. He has 6 long balls this year. It's the 0-1. Swing and a miss. 0-2. And the 2-strike delivery. Lifted in the air out toward deep right field. McKenzie watches, and that one is gone. Michael Soper joins the home run party. 369 feet to right, and now he has 7 homers this year. Six of his 7 have come against righties for the left-handed hitting third baseman. It's also his 3rd home run here at Dealer Park this year. Makes it 5-0 Mustangs in the second. Muniz fouls off the first pitch for strike one. Charlie walked his first time up. That starts a new on-base streak for the catcher. And his season-long 40-game streak, that's a team-long as well, snapped last night. He had reached in every game he played prior to last evening's contest. It's the 0-1 pitch. It is called strike two. 3 home runs this inning for the Mustangs, all solo shots. 0-2 pitch. This is low for a ball. Inside the Parker by Bodie Wright. A.J. Shaver followed with one out to left. Then 2 batters later, Soper out to right. 1-2 to Muniz. Low and away. 2-2 the count. Charlie leads the team in the home run department. 14 of them this year. Most recently on Sunday in Great Falls. The break-even pitch from Binns. Lifted in the air out to right field, carrying McKenzie back to the wall. Gone! Second back-to-back jack duo for the Mustangs this inning. Charlie Muniz will touch them all, his 15th of the year, 347 feet. Mustangs playing long ball against Malik Binns here in the second inning. Four home runs, they lead 6-0. All solo shots, and now here's Pat Mills. He drove in the first run with an RBI double. Takes low and away for ball one. Mustangs win tonight, and they are in the playoffs. Magic number is down to one. It's a bouncing ball toward first. It pops up high on Harrison Dudley. Trickles into left field. And Mills is aboard. That'll be an error on Harrison Dudley. E3 on the play. It was hit sharply and it just rolled up the body of the first baseman. Went high in the air. And then landed in left field. Mills aboard with two outs for Jacob Gutierrez. Sack fly his first trip, hits this one on the ground to Jackson at second. He throws the first to end the inning. Four home runs, all solo shots in the second inning for the Mustangs. They lead it 6-0 as we go to the third. This is Billings Mustangs Baseball on HTN and ESPN Billings.
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2: For the third inning, 6-0 Mustangs in front. David Hankins with a much comfier cushion now. Six-run advantage. He's retired the first six in a row. Facing the bottom of the order, first Keyshawn Fret, who takes inside for ball one. Mustangs did not have a big inning last night. Scored one run three separate times. Swing and a miss, 1-1 on the left fielder Fret. Tonight, two in the first, six. Make that four in the second to give them a 6-0 lead. Here in the top of three is the 1-1 pitch. This is high for ball two. Fret came off the bench yesterday. He pinch hit for Edward Mateo in the seventh inning. Then Mateo re-entered the game, so that was all we saw of Fret last night. He struck out in his pinch hit appearance. In the starting lineup tonight, 3-1 the count. To begin the third inning, the pitch from Hankins. That's up high for ball four, and that is the first Red Pocket base runner of the ball game. Hankins had retired the first six in a row. Leadoff walk brings up Edward Mateo. Mateo still looking for his first hit as a Red Pocket Mobile. He was 0 for 4 yesterday. He lifts this one in the air, pop up to the shortstop. Bowen makes the catch. Edward Mateo now 0 for his first 9 in a Red Pocket jersey. That's the first out of the inning. Pop up to short, one away. Fret still at first for Marquise Jackson. Left-handed hitter, throw over to first. Back in safely is Fret with a head-first dive. Jackson hitting 265. Three homers, 12 knocked in. 3 for 4 last night as the pitch is outside. 1-0. Last night, two singles and a two-run double. Scored a run as well. A left-handed hitting second baseman, Jackson. Right-handed Hankins set, and the 1-0. He's outside, 2-0. Brett at first has 7 steals this year. He's been caught twice. Mills holding him on first base, the 2-0 pitch. That's inside. Above the zone as well, 3-0 the count. Dangerous top of the order is on deck, Braylon Bishop. 3 balls, no strikes. Fret on first, he walked to start the frame. Pitch now in for a strike to Jackson, 3-1. Mobile snapped a 3-game losing streak with their 8-3 victory last night. 3-1, popped high in the air, right side of the infield. John McHenry, a few steps onto the outfield grass, makes the catch. So a pop-up to short, now a pop-up to second, and there's two away for Bishop. Edward Mateo and Marquise Jackson, the two pop-ups. Keyshawn Fret at first, he led off the frame with a walk. Still at first with two outs. Braylon Bishop swung at the first pitch of the ball game. He grounded out to McHenry, the second baseman. Dangerous left-handed hitter in the box. Bishop a 369 hitter in his first 17 games. It's called a strike. We have a challenge from the Red Pocket Mobiles. The Red Pocket Mobile Strike Zone Challenge. And it's a confirmed strike. Just did catch the inside edge on the left-handed hitter. And just like that, the Mobiles are out of Red Pocket Mobile Strike Zone Challenges. They have burned both of theirs. A 1 outside for a ball. Mustangs have not challenged yet. They still have 2 remaining. Runner at first, 2 outs. Mustangs lead it 6-0. Top of the third. It's the 1-1 pitch, fouled off to the left and out of play.

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0: Bottom of the third inning, Mustangs with a 6-0 lead as Adam Cootway fouls off the first pitch for strike one. And Malik Benz out for his third inning of work, looking to brush off a rough second inning. Mustangs hit four home runs, three out of the park. In an inside the Parker by Bodie Wright. Adam Cootway up. He flied out to right his first time up. Mustang 6, Mobiles nothing. Bottom of the third. Righty on righty. The 0-1 pitch from Benz. That's up high for a ball. Fans, this broadcast is sponsored in part by Yellowstone Ice and Water, the official water provider of your Billings Mustangs. It's the 1-1, tapped foul to the left side, 1-2. Adam Cootway did not start last night's game. He came in to pinch hit in the eighth inning. Grounded out to short in his one try is the 1-2. Down low to even the count. Cootway hitting 338 on the year. Six long balls, 39 knocked in. The 2-2 pitch. Down low and away. It's a full count. Mustangs with more runs than they have hits. Six runs on just four hits through the first two innings. The payoff pitch. Down low, it's ball four. Both runs that scored in the first inning were base runners who got on without a hit. Owen hit by a pitch and Muniz walked. Both came in to score. And then in the second, four solo home runs. That's how the Mustangs have scored their six. Now a walk to Cootway brings up John McHenry. He grounded out to Jackson, the second baseman, his first go-around. Takes up at the top of the zone for a called strike one. May have been a generous call from crew chief James Ainsworth. No challenge from McHenry. So it remains strike one. The 0-1 pitch, runner takes off. This is lined into the glove of Benz. He'll throw to first for the double play. With Cootway taking off on the pitch, he had no chance. It was a soft liner right back to the pitcher. Made the catch, and it's an easy lob over to first for the twin killer. It goes 1-3 on the line out. Two away for Bodie Wright, who swings and misses for strike one. Bodie Wright now with three consecutive games hitting a home run. Sunday in Great Falls.

0: last night here as he grounds one up the middle, a base hit. Hit an inside the park home run to center field his first time. Now a single with two outs. Continues the third inning for A.J. Shaver. Shaver hit the second of the Mustangs' four home runs. He went back-to-back with Bodie. Last inning in the second. 6-0 Billings, bottom of three. Pitch home. Fouled off at the plate, 0-1. These two men, pitcher and hitter, both played in the Philadelphia Phillies system. Red Pocket starter Malik Binns was drafted in 2021 by Philadelphia. A.J. Shaver drafted in 2023. They were both in the Phillies system in 2023, but they never played together as teammates. Binns at the time was with the Jersey Shore Blue Claws, the High A affiliate of the Phillies. Shaver was playing rookie ball in the Florida Complex League, the FCL Phillies. Pitch skips in for a ball. 1-1 the count. But they're both in the Phillies system and both there in 2023 at the same time, just at different levels in the Philadelphia organization. It's the 1-1 pitch, line to right field. It'll drop in front of McKenzie. Cody Wright stops at second base. And they're at first and second with two outs. For the top of the order and Cam Bowen. Mustangs 6, Mobiles nothing. We're in the bottom of the third. Bowen trying to tack on some more. Takes down low for a ball. He's 0-1, struck out his last time up. That was after being hit by a pitch. Came around to score in the first inning. First and second, two away. Righty on righty. Binns pitch home. Swing and a miss, 1-1. Bowen snapped an 0-for-20 stretch on Saturday with a home run in Great Falls. Then followed it up going 6-for-7 on Sunday. He was 2-for-5 in last night's ball game. 0-for-1 with that hit by pitch and strikeout tonight so far. 1-1 count as we have a mound visit between Chavez and Binns. Pitcher and catcher discussing the approach against Cameron Bowen. 332 hitter. He has 12 long balls on the year. He's knocked in 55. Six to nothing Billings. Bottom of three. Two on, two out, and a 1-1 pitch to the Mustang shortstop. Down low for ball two. Bowen, who set the franchise modern-day single-season record, 135 hits a year ago. That modern-day record, 1969 through the present. Swing and a miss, 2-2. Missed the breaking ball. Two's across the board. Two balls, two strikes, two outs, two on. They're at first and second. Bottom of the third inning. And the pitch home. Bounced foul off to the left. Bowen has already exceeded his home run total from last year. He hit 10 in 2025. 12 already this year. We're still in the first half. This is the final week of the first half of play. Down low, ball three, taking off for third base on the ball in the dirt is Bodie Wright. Full count now on Bowen. That is not a stolen base. So he took off after the pitch was in the dirt, did not run with the pitch. That'll be a wild pitch against Binns. They're at the corners. With two out, Shaver will now get a head start on this pitch. 3-2 with two outs. Modi Wright at third. Payoff from Binns. Line foul to the right. Shaver jogs back to first base. Back-to-back two-out hits. Modi Wright and A.J. Shaver. They're at the corners. Another payoff. Low and away for ball four. That loads them up for Michael Soper. Soper launched his seventh home run of the year. Solo shot to right field. His last time up, 369 feet out to right. Grounded out his first time. Bases juiced. 6-0 Billings. First pitch in for strike one. Mustang third baseman looking to really break this one wide open. The 0-1. Bouncing ball to the right side, moving to his left. Jackson has it, throws to first in time to end the inning. Mustangs don't score, they leave them loaded as we're off to the fourth. It's Billings 6, Red Pocket nothing. 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
0: 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Top of the fourth inning, 6-0 Billings. Ball one issued from Hankins to Spence Kaufman. 2, 3, and 4 hitters coming up for the Mobiles. It's a bouncer foul to the third base side. 1-1 the count. Hankins has allowed just one base runner so far. That was a walk to Kishon Frett to lead off the third inning. A 1-1. Inside 2-1 on Kaufman. He grounded back to Hankins on the mound his first time up. One hopper right back to the pitcher on the hill. It's the 2-1 pitch. Up high 3-1. Sun hiding behind the clouds at the moment. Entire field of play in the shade. With the light breeze blowing in from right center field. Three balls and a strike. Hankins pitch. Bouncer over toward third. Fair ball, and Soper will throw across the diamond for out number one. There have been four outs recorded on the ground. Two infield pop-ups. Only one ball has reached an outfielder. That was Josiah Chavez, who flied to Shaver in center field to end the second inning. Three strikeouts for Hankins. The bouncer over towards second base. McHenry has it. Takes his time and throws to first. That retires Jordan Harrison Dudley. Two outs in the fourth brings up Justin Johnson Jr. Nobles were squaring up Julian Garcia last night in an 8-3 win. Tonight, Hankins keeping them off balance. Weak contact so far. This is barreled, but on a line to the left fielder, Bodie Wright. He's got it to end the inning. Mobiles go 1-2-3. We go to the bottom of four. It's the Mustangs 6 and the Mobiles nothing. This is Billings Mustangs Baseball on HTN and ESPN Billings.
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0: Bottom of the fourth inning from Dealer Park. Brandon Januska on the call as Charlie Muniz will lead things off. Walk and a home run in the ball game tonight. Solo shot in the second. Part of a four-run, four-homer inning. Mustangs lead 6-0 as a foul up and out of play. Strike one on the Mustangs catcher. Malik Bin still in the game. That last pitch was number 70 in the ball game. It's the 0-1. Lifted foul off to the right. Another souvenir ball. It's 0-2. Now the two-strike delivery bounced foul to the left side. Remains 0-2 on Charlie Muniz. 15 home runs on the year, number 15 last inning. Nine of those have come here at this ballpark, playing at Dealer. It's the 0-2. Lifted in the air right field. Looking foul, and that will get out of play. Pins nods to his catcher Chavez. Now the 0-2 pitch. Just got a piece, did Charlie. Tipped knocked it straight down. Remains 0-2. The Mustangs trying to clinch a playoff spot here tonight. They can do it by holding on to win this game. Win and they're in. Magic number down to 1 as the 0-2. Breaking ball low and in for ball 1 on Muniz. That's on account of the Mustangs owning the tiebreaker over the team behind them. That's the Glacier Range Riders. 1-2, fouled off again. Mustangs 5-4 against Glacier. They'll play each other, but not until the second half. So that won't matter for the first half tiebreaker scenarios. Mustangs 5-4 against Glacier this half, so they own any sort of tiebreaker for playoff seeding this round, this half. 2-2 the count. Again, if you're unfamiliar with Pioneer League playoff format, it's a split half format, so two winners of the first half, top two records after the first 48, secure their playoff spot. It's the 2-2 pitch. Fouled off again. 7 balls have been fouled off by Muniz. 9 pitches thrown in total. It's a 2-2 count. Top two teams in the first half get in the playoffs. Those two teams will host their first round matchups against the two second half winners. The 2-2, another foul ball. Muniz continues to make Bins battle. Leading off the bottom of this fourth inning, 6-0 Mustangs. Two second half winners will also make the postseason. If there's a repeat winner from the first and second half, or if both teams from the first half repeat in the second half, as this 2-2 is swung on and missed, but this gets by Chavez, and down to first goes Charlie Muniz. So after 8 straight foul balls, he finally gets the swing and miss. Bins does, but it gets by the catcher, and Muniz still reaches first base to bring up Pat Mills. But if there's a repeat winner from the first half to the second half, then it becomes overall record to determine what teams get in from there. As Mills puts a charge into one, out to right field, that'll bounce off the base of the wall. Stopping at third is Charlie Muniz. It's another double for Pat Mills. He just missed launching that one out of here. Ends up with his fourth double of the series. 2 last night, 2 already tonight. They're at second and third. Nobody out for Jacob Gutierrez. That hit just short of the wall. One hopped off the padding. McKenzie played it from there as the pitch to Gutierrez in for a strike. 0-for-1, grounded out his last time up after driving in a run with a sacrifice fly in the first. 6-0 Billings, bottom of 4. 0-1 misses high. Gutierrez had a 3-hit performance last night. He was 3-for-4 with a double, knocked in 2. Foul off to the right side, it's 1-2. 429 hitter in his first 17 games. 4 homers, 19 knocked in. The 1-2. Flared out toward shallow right field. Coming in is McKenzie. He makes the catch, tagging from third. Muniz, the throw to the plate, not in time, and rolls all the way to the backstop. That'll allow Mills to move up to third base. It's 7-0 Billings. One out and a runner at third for Adam Cootway. Give Gutierrez the RBI. That's the first out of the inning, his second sacrifice fly of the ball game. batted off the end of the bat and then the throw to the plate. Got by everyone, went all the way to the backstop. There'll be an error involved, I believe, on the throw from McKenzie. Pitch low and away for ball one to Adam Cootway. See how they put it down. And they'll actually give the error to the pitcher, Malik Benz, who was at home plate. Fielding error for the ball getting by. Now this ball gets by all the way to the backstop, and Mills comes in to score on the wild pitch. That clears the bases. Bases empty. It's 8-0 Billings. Two runs have scored this inning. One out and a 2-0 count on Cootway. 0-1 with a walk. He takes low and it's 3-0. Just one out in the inning. Mustangs lead 8-0. We're in the bottom of the fourth. 3-0. He is in for a strike. Cootway taking all the way. Adam, who played in the American Association last year, fouls it off to the right. Played with the Lake Country Dockhounds last season. 22 games, hit his first pro home run. 234 hitter with one homer in those 22 games. He takes inside for ball four. Cootway reaches. One out base runner for John McHenry. That'll bring out former Mustang Ray King, who is the pitching coach for the Red Pocket Mobiles. 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First pitch to McHenry, inside for ball one. Ubaldo Romo Jr. warming up down the right field line in the Red Pocket bullpen. 8-0 Mustangs, bottom of four. And now a 2-0 count on McHenry. Runner at first, one away in the inning. Mustangs have scored twice already this frame. 2-0. Is in for a strike. McHenry hitting 302 with 8 homers, 35 knocked in. 2-1 outside for ball 3. He has hit better from the left side of the plate. Where he's hitting from here against the righty Benz. Cootway leads off of first. The 3-1 pitch home. Fouled up and out of play. McHenry hitting left-handed this year, hitting 306 with 7 of his 8 home runs. 8-0 Billings, bottom of 4. The 3-2. Bounced foul, first base side. Mustangs bouncing back in a nice way. Scored just 3 runs all of last night. As the pitch bounces by Chavez, it's ball 4. Cootway around second. He was taking off with the pitch. He will remain at second base. So no wild pitch. as the walk would have forced Cootway to second anyway. They're at first and second with back-to-back walks for Bodie Wright. Lights are on at Dealer Park as manager Dimitri Young is coming out. That'll be all for the starter Malik Benz. We have a pitching change here in Billings, Montana. It's Yabaldo Romo Jr. coming in for the Mobiles when we return. He'll have runners at first and second, one out. Mustangs lead it 8-0. 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
0: Back with you, bottom of the fourth inning from Dealer Park. 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Coming in to pitch is the right-hander Yabaldo Romo Jr. He's on for the starter Malik Benz. 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Romo into the game, 5'11", 190 pounds for the right-hander from Modesto, California. And he pitched for Dimitri Young's squad last year with the Colorado Springs Sky Sox. Working with the same skipper, new team, the Red Pocket Mobiles. 8-0 Mustangs, bottom of four. Bodie Wright, 2-for-2, a home run and a single. Home run was an inside the parker. He shows bunt here, gets it down the third base side. Romo bare hand, throw to first in time. Just ahead of a hustling Bodie Wright. He was looking for a hit on that bunt. He'll settle for a sacrifice. With his speed, always a good chance he can reach safely. Better play, though, by Romo. Barehanding it, the pitcher fired across. Runners are at second and third with two outs for A.J. Shaver. He went back-to-back, homering after Wright did in the second. Swing and a miss for strike one. Singled his last time up, 2-for-2. Second best batting average in the Pioneer League entering today. Shaver hitting .445. Second and third, two outs. Romo's 0-1. Lifted in the air out to right center field. Bishop going back, still going, and that'll hit off the track. Two runs come in. Shaver cruising into third base with a stand-up triple. A.J. Shaver now is three-quarters of the way to his third cycle of the year. He's just missing the double. And we're in the fourth inning. He has cycled twice this year. As he lifts this one out to the warning track. One hopped off the Buffalo Wild Wings sponsorship sign in right center. Two runs come in. It's 10-0 as Bowen flares one out to shallow center field. That'll reach for a base hit. Drops in front of Bishop. Past the outstretched arms of the shortstop Kaufman. As Shaver comes in to score. RBI single for Bowen. And it's now 11-0 Mustangs. Pouring it on, five runs have scored in this fourth inning. First four of them were all charged to the starter, Malik Benz. That last one He's charged to Romo. It's the pitch to Soper outside for ball one. Moen at first, two outs in the inning. 11-0 Billings. Soper fouls it off to the left, 0-2. Michael 1-for-3 in the ball game. He homered back in the second inning. The 1-1 pitch. Up and away. 2-1 on Soper. Romo's pitch. Lifted out to our right field. McKenzie comes in to make the catch. Mustangs breaking it open. 5 runs in the fourth inning. They lead it 11-0 as we go to the fifth. This is Billings Mustangs Baseball on HTN and ESPN Billings.
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0: Mustangs lead 11-0 over the Red Pocket Mobiles here from Dealer Park. David Hankins out for his fifth inning of work. He's allowed just one base runner in the ballgame. That was a walk to Kishon Frett back in the third inning. He misses for ball one to T.J. McKenzie. It'll be McKenzie, Chavez, and then Frett here in the fifth. The 1-0. Line towards center field. Shaver going back, reaches up, and makes the catch on the run for the first out of the inning. That may very well be the hardest hit ball against Hankins so far today. Only three balls have reached the outfield today. Two of them caught by Shaver in center, the other by Bodie Wright in left field. Everything else has remained on the infield, either a pop-up, a ground out, or some strikeouts. Three of them today for David Hankins. He misses low for ball one to Josiah Chavez. He was the first man to hit a ball to the outfield for a Red Pocket. Slide to Shaver in center field. 1-1 the count. 11-0 Mustangs. We're in the top of the fifth. Pitch home. Tapped foul at the plate. 1-2. David Hankins, excellent bounce back so far. Failed to get out of the first inning in his start a week ago. Outside, 2-2 the count. Controlling this Red Pocket Mobile's lineup so far, working through it a second time as the 2-2. Swing and a miss. Two outs in the fifth. That'll bring up the only man to reach against Hankins tonight. Kishon Fret walked on a 3-1 delivery. Two outs, top of five. It's 11-0 Mustangs leading. First pitch to Fret, broken back, grounder to second. McHenry has it, throws to first, and that ends the inning. Mobiles go in order once again, their fourth time doing so in five frames. We go to the bottom of the fifth. It remains Mustangs 11, Mobiles nothing. This is Billings Mustangs Baseball on HTN and ESPN Billings.

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3: Park Mustangs back up to the plate once again, leading 11-0 over the Red Pocket Mobiles. David Hankins, 5 hitless innings so far. He's allowed just 1 base runner. That was a walk back in the third. Now the Mustangs back up to hit against Yoboldo Romo. Took over in the fourth inning for the starter, Malik Binns. First pitch missing, low and away. Ball one to Charlie Muniz. Mustangs sent 9 to the plate in that fourth inning. Muniz did his job of raising the pitch count of Binns. He takes a strike, 1-1. Fouled off 9 pitches in what was a 12-pitch at-bat. Ended with a strikeout, but he reached on a wild pitch. Dropped third strike. Now puts a charge into one. Deep out to right field and gone! First multi-homer game for Charlie Muniz. Goes the other way, 396 feet. And that makes it 12-0 Billings. Team leader in home runs, now with 2 more in the ball game tonight. Numbers 15 and 16 on the season for Charlie Muniz. Now the pitch to Mills, he rips one out to right field. Doesn't have the height, it'll roll up against the wall. Picked up by McKenzie. Dropping anchor at second once again is Patrick Mills. He's starting to make a home out there at second base. Might have to charge him rent. That is his 5th double in the series. 2 of them last night, 3 of them here tonight. Runner at second, nobody out for Gutierrez. Who takes a first pitch strike. Yoboldo Romo pitching for the 12th time this year. He's 1-2 with a 7.90 ERA. 4 starts this year. This is his 8th time coming out of the pen. That's inside. Pops out of the glove of Chavez. Not far enough for Mills to try it. He'll stay put at second base. And he likes it out there at second base lately. Patrick Mills, 5 doubles in the first 2 games of this series. Really, first game and a half. We're only in the 5th inning of this second game of the 3-game set. 1-1 misses outside. 2-1 on Gutierrez. 0-1, a couple of sac flies in the ball game for the designated hitter tonight. Gutierrez, 21, knocked in with those 2 ribbies. The 2-1, cracked foul off to the left. 2-2, he launched it 413 feet, but foul by plenty down the left field side. As for Mills, his 3 doubles today gives him 11 two-baggers on the year. He's at second, nobody out, and the 2-2 pitch from Romo. down in the dirt. Trickled through Chavez, but again, Mills remains at second base as it's a full count on Jacob Gutierrez. Former Wichita State Shocker at the plate. The 3-2. Bouncer on the ground, left side. Shortstop Kaufman goes to third. They get the out there. Mills can't believe it. Hands on his knees. He thought he got in with the slide. Hill and Collins thought otherwise. The third base umpire calls him out. That's the first out of the inning. It's a fielder's choice for Gutierrez. He's at first. Heads up play by the shortstop Kaufman. It goes 6-5 on the putout at third. One away for Adam Cootway, who takes in tight for ball one. Adam's 0-1, but he's walked twice. Gutierrez will take his lead off of first. Held on by Harrison Dudley. 12-0 Mustangs. Foul ball by Cootway, 1-1. Mustangs have scored in all but one inning so far. That was in the third, when they did not score. They left them loaded in that frame. 1-1. Foul ball on the ground, third base side. A win for the Mustangs would clinch them a playoff spot. They're trying to make the playoffs for the 34th time in franchise history. Most recent playoff appearance was back in 2023. It's the 1-2 pitch. Outside 2-2. Back in 23, manager Craig Maddux was the hitting coach for the Mustangs. He was part of the coaching staff. But now he's trying to make the postseason for the first time as manager. It's the 2-2 from Romo. Hit on the ground, left side, off the glove of the third baseman, Mateo. It'll roll into left field. Frett will toss it back in. Cootway to first, Gutierrez to second base. That'll be a base hit for Adam. Two on, one out for John McHenry. 12-0 Billings, bottom of the fifth inning. Waldo Romo got the final two outs. Last inning is a bouncer back to the mound. They go to second for one, on to first. Now Romo gets all three outs here in the fifth, but not before the Mustangs tack on. Charlie Muniz with his second homer of the game, his 16th of the year. It's 12-0 Mustangs as we go to the sixth. 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
3: Top of the sixth inning, it's 12-0 Mustangs over the Red Pocket Mobiles. Edward Mateo to lead things off for Red Pocket against David Hankins. First pitch swinging and lined into right field. That's a base hit. The first hit of the ball game for the Mobiles. Leadoff single for Edward Mateo, the switch hitter, batting left-handed. Pulled it into right field, and it's a leadoff base runner for Red Pocket. Breaks up the no-hit bid to lead off the sixth. Mustangs lead by 12. Here's Marquise Jackson. Pitch from Hankins upstairs for ball one. Hankins has been mightily efficient in the ball game. He's thrown just 53 pitches. We're beginning the sixth inning. Pitched low and away, popped out of the glove of Muniz. Got to it quickly. Mateo remains at first base. Pitch misses for ball three. Jackson popped up to the second baseman, McHenry, his first time up. There's a strike, 3-1. Just one hit and one walk issued by the Mustang right-hander so far tonight. Nobody out, runner at first, top of the sixth inning. 3-1. Lifted in the air, center field. Shaver going back, has a bead on it, and makes the catch. There's out number one. Back to the top of the order for Braylon Bishop. He's grounded out twice, both times, to the second baseman, John McHenry. Shaver with a smile on his face after that grab. Makes it look effortless out there in center field. He can go get it. Excellent jumps. Gets to the ball extremely quickly. Excellent speed helps with that as well. Pitch to Bishop outside for ball one. That'll bring Muniz to the mound. Talk things over with David Hankins. Fans, do you think you have what it takes to play in the Pioneer League? If you do, you should attend the Pioneer League's tryout draft, the midseason draft. Is taking place July 17th and 18th at Bryant Field in Marysville, California. That's the home of the Yuba Sutter Freebirds. If you think you can play on one of these PBL teams, sign up. 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All 12 teams will have representatives at the camp. The draft takes place at the end of the second day, and every team will draft at least one player who will be guaranteed an invite to spring training 2027. Teams will also have the option of bringing that player in for the 2026 second half as well. Pitch outside, 2-0 the count. There's a designated spot on every team's roster for PBL draft picks. That's the 26th man on each team. It's the 3-0. Swing and a miss. 3-1. Green light to Bishop. A dangerous hitter. 3-1 the count. Man at first with one out. Pitch from Hankins. This is inside for ball four. Second walk issued by David today. They're at first and second. One away for Spence Kaufman. Right now, the 26th man on the Mustangs roster. That spot filled by Nate Naccarato. He was drafted in the previous PBL tryout draft. That was the preseason one in Arizona. always a preseason draft and a midseason draft, sometimes more than one. Last year there were two preseason, the Arizona one and a Florida edition as well. 0-1 on Spence Kaufman. He's grounded out twice, once back to the mound, the other to third. One out, and the 0-1 lined into right field, a base hit. Rounding third is Mateo. The throw to the plate, the tag not in time. Very close play at home. Muniz spun to try to make the tag on the throw coming from right field. Mateo came in standing up just ahead of the tag, says James Ainsworth. Get a second look at it. Strong throw from Cootway. And you couldn't tell from that angle. The call on the field is safe. No replay on that in this level. The only thing you can challenge is strikes. However, Red Pocket cannot. They're out of Red Pocket Mobile strike zone challenges today. Mustangs still have two as it's a 12-1 ball game. Mobile's on the board. With that run coming in, they're at the corners. One out. 0-1 on Jordan Harrison Dudley. Made a statement in last night's game. He's been quiet so far tonight. 0-2. The 1-1. Foul tip in and out of the mitt of Muniz. 1-2. Righty to lefty. Harrison Dudley, truly a switch hitter, batting from the left side. Takes low, 2-2 the count. Mentioned earlier, he's not just their first baseman tonight, he also serves as the team's hitting coach. Both player and coach for the Mobiles. The 2-2 pitch. Fouled off to the left and out of play. He certainly qualifies for that hitting coach role just looking at his numbers. 353 hitter coming into today. Leads the team in home runs with 15 and RBI with 41. So that's a guy to take some advice from when it comes to swinging at the plate. Has a full count on him here. First and third, one out. Mustangs lead 12-1. The payoff fouled off again. Up and out of play to the left. David Hankins laboring for the first time this ball game. First five innings allowed just one base runner. That was a walk. Nobody reached scoring position as the ball gets by.

0: On the ground toward first, knocked down by Mills. He'll underhand to Hankins, covering the bag to get the out there. Mills tried to hurry to turn two, bobbled the feed, and that forced him to just get the out at first. No error, as they do record an out. A run comes in, it's 12-2. Bishop scored on the play. It's an RBI ground out for Justin Johnson Jr. He's now tied with Harrison Dudley for the team lead in RBI with 41. Pitch to TJ McKenzie in for strike one. That play for Johnson, by the way, goes 3-1 for out number two. He gets the RBI on the ground out. 1-1 the count on McKenzie. They're at second and third with two away. Mustangs lead by 10. The pitch fouled back, 1-2. McKenzie 0-2, strikeout and a fly to center. 12-2 Billings, top of the sixth inning from Dealer Park. Hankins pitch. Lifted in the air, right center field. Kootway and Shaver giving chase. It's the right fielder, Adam Kootway, who makes the catch to end the inning. Mobiles get on the board. They score twice. Mustangs lead by 10. It's 12-2 as we go to the bottom of the sixth inning. This is Billings Mustangs Baseball on HTN and ESPN Billings.
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0: Bottom of the sixth inning, it's the Mustangs 12 and the Mobiles 2. Ubaldo Romo still out there on the hill for Red Pocket. First pitch to Bodie Wright is bounced foul off to the left side for strike one. New catcher into the game for the Red Pocket Mobiles. That's Manny Jackson, who comes in for Josiah Chavez. So Jackson now the catcher. Everyone else remains the same as the 0-1 pitch from Romo. In for a strike, 0-2. Bodie Wright, 2-for-2 in the ball game. Solo home run and inside the Parker. And a single. He also laid down a sack bunt. It's the 0-2. Down low for a ball. The two hits both came against the starter, Malik Binns. For Red Pocket, Binns today went 3 1/3 innings, was charged with 10 runs, 9 of them earned. It's the 1-2 pitch, swing and a miss, strike three. Allowed those 10 runs on 8 hits, 5 walks. He struck out 2 through 98 pitches in the ball game. It's been Romo ever since. He took over in the 4th inning, got the final 2 outs. Now what happened?

0: Out here in the sixth for AJ Shaver. He has two cycles already this year. He is a double shy of his third. It's a bouncer into the Mustang dugout down the third base side for strike one. We're in the sixth inning. Possible for Shaver to get two cracks and a two-bagger as the 0-1. Inside, a ball and a strike. Shaver trying to make what is typically a rare feat in baseball. Somewhat routine for him. Chance to have three cycles in the first half. It's the 1-1. Up high, ball two. Michael Soper already has a cycle this season as well. The Mustangs only had one all of last year. That was Jack O'Dowd, May 31st, a season ago in Idaho Falls. It's the 2-1. Bounced foul off to the left. 2-2. Shaver has a cycle here at Dealer Park against Glacier. He did it in Missoula. Soper did his in Missoula as well 2 days later. Now Shaver a double away from doing it again at Dealer Park. The 2-2 from Romo. Lifted high and deep to left, but foul and out of play. Shaver homer in the second, single in the third. He tripled his last time up in the fourth. The 2-2 here in the sixth. Lined through the left side, a base hit. Brett will get to it quickly. Shaver, big turnaround first, but he'll stay put with his second single of the ball game, so the cycle will have to wait. But Shaver is aboard once again. He has a 4-for-4 game so far. It's a one-out base runner for Cameron Bowen. 12-2 Mustangs, bottom of the sixth inning. If the Mustangs win, they clinch their ticket to the postseason. As this is in the air, out toward deep left center field. Bishop and Frett on the run. It'll split the pair of defenders. Shaver around third. He'll come in to score. Stand-up double for Cam Bowen to drive in a run, and the Mustangs lead it 13-2. RBI double for Bowen. He's driven in a pair today. He's reached four times, two hits, a walk, and a hit by pitch. Now runner at second, one out for Michael Soper. 13-2 Billings, bottom of the sixth inning. Pitch outside for ball one. Mustangs wrap up the homestand. Quick three-game series against these Mobiles tomorrow night, 6:35 first pitch. And they're on the road again to close out the first half. The 1-0 in for a strike, 1-1. They'll finish the half at the same place they started the 2026 season. That was in Idaho Falls. Three-game series this weekend, Friday, Saturday, Sunday, at Melaleuca Field, taking on the Chuckers. It's the 1-1 pitch, fouled off to the left, 1-2. That upcoming road trip preview brought to you by Jefferson Lines. If you're looking for affordable and convenient bus travel, look no further than Jefferson Lines. Runner at second, one out, the 1-2 pitch from Romo. Lifted high in the air, shallow right field. Coming in is TJ McKenzie, still coming in, and he makes the catch. Jogged most of the way to the infield. He was able to underhand it back into the shortstop, Kaufman. That's out number two. Brings up Charlie Muniz. Did not reach base last night for the first time all season. Snapped a 40-game on-base streak. He's made up for it tonight. his first multi-homer game. Couple of solo shots as he rips this one out to left field, and that'll bang off the base of the wall. Owen comes in to score. That was a laser beam off the bat of Charlie Muniz. 107 miles per hour, the exit speed on a line off the wall. It's an RBI single, and it's now 14-2 Billings. They have reclaimed their 12-run lead, matching the pair of runs the Mobiles scored in the top of the sixth. Pat Mills takes down low for a ball. Maybe Mills can help Shaver get his cycle. Shaver needs a double. Mills has three of them tonight, two last night. He'll tell him the secret to getting the two-bagger against this Mobiles pitching staff. Couple of misses. 2-0 the count on Pat in this go-around. Two outs, bottom of the sixth inning, 14-2 Billings. The 2-0. Inside for ball three. Runner at first, Muniz, after his RBI single. And the three-ball pitch. Taken all the way, it's outside for ball four. Mills draws the walk. He's reached four times today, and it brings up Jacob Gutierrez. Gutierrez had a three-hit game last night. 0-for-2 tonight. He does have a pair of sacrifice flies. 14-2 Mustangs. This is a bouncing ball on the ground to short. Kaufman underhands to Jackson at second base. There's the force and the inning. Mustangs score a pair. We head to the seventh. It's Billings 14, Red Pocket 2. 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
0: Top of the seventh inning, Mustangs lead it 14-2 over the Mobiles. Mostly cloudy skies here tonight. Sun setting beyond the Rim Rocks off to our left. Lights are on here at Dealer Park as David Hankins, first pitch in for a strike to the new catcher into the game, Manny Jackson. He entered the game defensively, bottom of the sixth. Now getting his first plate appearance, swings through a breaking ball, it's 0-2. Hitting and playing in the spot of the starting catcher, Josiah Chavez, who was 0-2 against Hankins. Pitch down low, 1-2 the count. Jackson, left-handed hitting catcher. Played for Dimitri Young with the Colorado Springs Sky Sox last year. The 1-2 pitch. Swing and a miss. Strike three. May have tipped it, but into the glove of Muniz. And that is out number one. Brings Kishan Fret to the dish. 0 for 1. He walked back in the third inning against Hankins. For a while, that was the only base runner allowed by David in the ballgame. Swing and a miss, 0-1. That was up until the sixth. That's when he allowed his first hit of the game. Mobile scored twice on two hits in the frame. Foul back makes it 0-2. Hankins went the first five innings of hitless ball. Two-strike delivery. Swing and a miss. Back-to-back K's to begin this seventh. There was a near no-hitter in Major League Baseball earlier today. Dylan Cease for the Toronto Blue Jays took a no-hitter into the ninth inning against the San Francisco Giants. Elia Ramos broke it up, leading off the ninth with a base hit. It's a 1-2-3 frame for Hankins. Edward Mateo grounds out. McHenry, the second baseman, threw him out. And it's time to stretch here at Dealer Park. Mustangs 14, Mobiles 2. 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
0: All stretched out here at Dealer Park as we go to the bottom of the seventh inning. 14-2, Mustangs lead. Looking to stretch that even further against the new pitcher into the game for the Red Pocket Mobiles, left-hander Philip Sanders. First pitch in for a strike to Adam Cootway. 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And that's strike two. Sanders on for the 12th time this year. He's 1-0 with a 9.88 ERA. 0-2 tapped foul at the plate. 13 2/3 innings pitched so far. The 0-2 lifted in the air, deep left field. Fret going back, and it's gone. Adam Cootway will touch them all. Another Mustang home run. It's now 15-2. That's number 7 for Adam on the year. This is the team that leads the league in home runs, your Billings Mustangs. They're showing that off tonight. Pitch in for strike one to John McHenry. Mustangs with 5 home runs in the ball game. It's the 0-1 in for strike two. McHenry 0-3. He's hit into a couple of double plays. One on a line, one on the ground. Also drew a walk. He's batting left-handed for the first... make that right-handed for the first time today. Facing a left-handed pitcher in Phillip Sanders. The 0-2. Outside. 1-2 the count. For the lefty Sanders, 5'11", 205 pounds. For the Texas native who previously pitched in the Pecos League. Swing and a miss from McHenry. That's out number one. Brings up Bodie Wright. He has one of those home runs by the Mustangs tonight. Make that 6 home runs in the game. Bodie Wright hit an inside the parker. There's been 5 to leave the yard as well. That is fouled off to the right and out of play for strike one. Two for three in the game. Home run, a single, and laid down a sack bunt. The 0-1. Line to left field. That'll drop in for a hit. Three hits for Bodie Wright. Brings up A.J. Shaver. Home runs by Michael Soper. 2 by Charlie Muniz. Adam Cootway, Bodie Wright, and A.J. Shaver. Shaver just a double shy of the cycle. He's 4-for-4. He takes strike one. Has 2 singles, a triple, and a home run. He's knocked in 3. Adding to his league-leading RBI total. It's the 0-1 lifted out toward left field. That's over the head of Fret. The left fielder, Shaver, heading for second base. It'll drop anchor there. As the ball gets loose on the infield, a run comes in, and A.J. Shaver has done it again. He has hit for the cycle for the 3rd time this season. A 5-hit performance. Home run, single, triple, single, double for A.J. Shaver. There's a line drive caught at short by Kaufman. Bodie Wright held at third base on the play. It's 15-2, Mustangs in front. Bottom of the 7th inning, 2 outs for Cam Bowen. Make that for Michael Soper. Bowen just lined out. Soper 1-for-5 with a home run. 2nd and 3rd, 2 away. And the pitch, low and away. Check swing. Ball 1 on Michael Soper. Lefty on lefty, the pitch. Low and away again, 2-0. 15 runs on 19 hits for the Mustangs. Mobiles, 2 runs on 2 hits. They've made 2 errors in the game. This is crushed out to deep right field, no doubt about it. Michael Soper with a two-homer ball game. A three-run shot, and it's now 18-2 Billings. Get the champagne ready. I think the Mustangs certainly want to clinch things tonight. They are pouring it on the Mobiles, 18-2. Bottom of the seventh inning, a Mustangs win guarantees them a spot in the postseason. Pitch inside, ball one to Charlie Muniz. That is Michael Soper's first multi-homer game. Muniz also enjoying a multi-homer night. The highlights just keep coming for this Mustangs offense. Hard to pick a player of the game in a game like this. You have a cycle from Shaver. Two different players with multi-homer games. Everybody contributing here tonight, trying to send the Mustangs to the playoffs. 2-1 the count on the Mustang catcher. 18-2 Billings. The pitch from Sanders. Swing and a miss, 2-2.
10: Let's go, Chuck.
0: Sanders, 25 years of age, from White Settlement, Texas. As he misses low and in, it's a full count on Muniz. Base is empty, two outs, the payoff pitch. Lifted in the air, right field. McKenzie drifting back, now to his left, makes the catch to end the inning. A couple more home runs, Kootway and Soper, as Shaver also doubled to complete his cycle. We go to the eighth inning. It's the Mustangs 18 and the Mobiles 2. This is Billings Mustangs Baseball on HTN and ESPN Billings.
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5: Bottom of the eighth inning from Dealer Park. It's 18-2. Mustangs in front. Hankins with eight innings pitched. That ties his career high. Allowed a single in the eighth. End of the inning with a 4-3 double play ball. Now in the bottom of the eighth inning, 18-2. And a pinch hitter in Kyle Miklas taking the at-bat for Pat Mills. Mills had a big day, three doubles and a walk. Was 3-for-4 in the ball game. Now Miklas against the new pitcher, Agnel Miranda. Bottom of the eighth inning, Mustangs lead by 16. The 2-0 outside for a ball. ...3-0 pitch to the pinch hitter. Lifted foul off to the left and out of play. 3-1 the count. Agnel Miranda is the new pitcher into the game. Right-hander on the hill for the Mobiles. This pitching change is brought to you by Archie Cochran Ford. Shop online anytime at BillingsFord.com. That misses low, ball four. And it's a walk to lead off the bottom of the eighth inning. Brings up Jacob Gutierrez, which will instead be another pinch hitter in Sean Lynch. Lynch takes strike one. Gutierrez was 0-for-3, drove in a pair with a couple of sacrifice flies. Now it's 0-2 on the pinch hitter. Sean Lynch has made the most of his opportunities. 5.56 hitter, 3 homers, 10 knocked in his 8 games played, 4 starts. This is his 19th at-bat. 1-2 the count on Gutierrez. Runner at first, pitch low and away, 2-2. Mustangs can clinch a postseason spot with a victory tonight. They lead 18-2. Bottom of the eighth inning. It's the 2-2 pitch. Called strike three, and there's out number one. Lynch caught looking. And it brings up Adam Cootway. Pitch home. Misses for ball one. The 1-0. Fouled back. 1-1 on the Mustang right fielder. Apologies to those who missed any of the action. We had some Wi-Fi issues on the HTN stream and muted audio on the ESPN radio stream as well. So, recap in just a moment. A 1-1 pitch coming to Adam Cootway. Outside, 2-1. It's 18-2 Mustangs. David Hankins tying his career high, 8 innings pitched. Faced the minimum in the top of this 8th inning, allowed a hit, got a double play to end the frame. We're now in the bottom of the 8th inning. Called strike 2, 2-2 on Adam Cootway. Kyle Miklas pinch hit to lead off the frame, drew a walk, he's at first. Sean Lynch pinch hit as well. He was caught looking. There's one out, one on. 2-2 count on Adam Cootway. 18-2 Mustangs, bottom of the 8th inning. Mustangs trying to win and secure their spot in the 2026 playoffs. 2-2 the count on Cootway. Trying to clinch a spot in front of the home crowd here at Dealer Park. Cootway, 2 hits in the game, including a home run his last time up. He swings through, strike 3 this time. Back-to-back punch-outs for Agnell Miranda, and there's 2 away for John McHenry. Miranda, by the way, right-hander, 6'5", 225 pounds for the 24-year-old Puerto Rico native. Previously pitched with the New Jersey Jackals. Same team, Malik Binns, tonight's mobile starter, got his career going with. It's a bouncing ball foul, first base side by John McHenry. McHenry looking for a hit. He's reached once. That was a walk in the fourth. He came around to score. 0-for-4 officially. Batting left-handed against the righty Miranda. The 0-1. Low and in. It gets by the catcher Jackson. Down to second base goes Kyle Miklas.
4: Go, John.
5: One and one the count. And the pitch home. Hit on the ground behind second. Kaufman there. The shortstop throws out McHenry to end the inning. We are heading to the ninth. It's 18-2. Mustangs lead. 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
5: It's the Mustangs 18 and the Mobiles 2. And now we get to see the Mustang debut for their newest pitcher, J.J. Almeida. He is making his Billings debut, started the year with the Long Beach Coast. He was signed on Monday, did not pitch yesterday, now into game action, trying to close things out, and a chance to clinch the playoff berth for his new team. He can lock down this win. Mustangs lead it 18-2. First pitch fouled away by Jordan Harrison Dudley for strike one. The newcomer gets to face the heart of the order, 3, 4, and 5 coming up for the Mobiles. This pitching change brought to you by Archie Cochran Ford. 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The 0-1 pitch. Down low, 1-1. Almeida with Long Beach this year. Pitched in 8 games, 3 of those as a starter. He was 1-0 with a 7-11 ERA. It's the 1-1 delivery. Swing and a miss, 1-2. Excellent fastball in the upper 90s. Mixes in some low 90 breaking stuff. 1-2 on Harrison Dudley. Almeida, 5'11", 180 pounds for the 25-year-old. So he gets a swing and a miss. There's the first out of the ninth, first out of the Mustang tenure for J.J. Almeida. If you missed my saying it last night, the move was made on Monday. The Mustangs traded away outfielder Demias Jimerson to the Oakland Ballers in exchange for a player to be named later. That created an open spot on the roster as they added J.J. Almeida. Signed him, he was a free agent. He misses for ball one to Justin Johnson Jr. Almeida from Linwood, California. Fires a 1-0. Lifted in the air center field. Shaver going back. He's got it for out number two. The Mustangs are one out away from clinching a spot in the 2026 postseason. They lead 18-2, top of the ninth inning. And TJ McKenzie represents the last chance for the Red Pocket Mobiles. First pitch, inside for ball one. McKenzie 0-3 in the game. That was all against the starter, David Hankins. Went the first 8 innings tonight. Pitch down low, 2-0. 2 balls, no strikes. Mustangs trying to clinch. Almeida set. And the pitch. Line down the left field side. That's a fair ball. Will one hop off the wall. Heading for second base McKenzie. The throw there is not in time. It's a two-out double for the Mobiles right fielder. That keeps the game alive. Mustangs trying to even the series after dropping the first ever meeting between these two teams. That was last night. 8-3 Mobiles victory. Josiah Chavez stepping up to the make that Jackson stepping up to the plate. Manny Jackson, who came in earlier in the ball game for Chavez. Speaking of defensive substitutions, Kyle Miklas, who pinch hit in the top of the inning. Make that in the bottom of the eighth. Now into catch here in the top of the ninth. He had a quick discussion with Almeida. Now righty to lefty, two outs. The pitch home, up high for ball one. Jackson struck out his first time up. That was against Hankins. Almeida's 1-0. Breaking ball, strike one. Mustangs trying to reach the postseason. For the first time since 2023, it would be their 34th time in team history. This is bounced foul first base side. 1-2 the count. The Red Pocket Mobiles are down to their final strike. 18-2 Mustangs, top of the ninth inning. McKenzie at second, the 1-2 pitch from Almeida. The right-hander kicks and fires up high, 2-2. Fans are ready to celebrate, so is the Mustangs dugout. They're ready to pour out onto the field. Almeida steps off. He wants to go through the signs again with Kyle Miklas. This is his Mustang debut, J.J. Almeida. The 2-2. Up high, and it's a full count. Jackson trying to extend the game for Keyshawn Frett, the man on deck. Right-handed pitcher, left-handed hitter. Mustangs are one strike away. Almeida steps off for the second time, resets the clock. One strike away. The payoff pitch. Swing and a miss! The Mustangs are going to the playoffs! 18-2 the final. And for the first time in the independent era, the Mustangs have clinched a playoff spot in the first half of a Pioneer League season. Their 32nd win of the year gets it done. That eliminates the third place Glacier Range Riders from first half contention. And the Mustangs will join the Long Beach Coast as the two teams to punch their tickets in the first half of the 2026 campaign. The 34th time in franchise history, the Billings Mustangs are heading back to the playoffs. We'll break this one all down for you. 18-2 is the final. Mustangs win it. They have clinched a playoff berth. Stay tuned for the Mustangs postgame show. That's coming your way next. So stay tuned right here on HTN and ESPN Billings.
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5: Welcome into the Billings Mustangs postgame show. Brandon Januska here from Dealer Park, where moments ago your Billings Mustangs punched their ticket to the 2026 postseason. An 18-2 victory over the Red Pocket Mobiles, and the Mustangs are officially playoff bound. They have joined the Long Beach Coast as the two first-half winners, who are guaranteed a spot in the postseason come September. So no other teams can clinch now in the first half. Those two tickets have been punched. Teams will have to look forward to the second half of the season that starts next week. Meanwhile, the Mustangs and the Coast know, going through the whole second half, that their spot is guaranteed. They are playoff bound. The Mustangs struck early and often here tonight. They knew what was at stake. Opened the game with two runs in the bottom of the first inning. That was after David Hankins worked a 1-2-3 top of the first. We'll get back to Hankins in a moment. Bottom of the first inning, RBI double by Pat Mills. One of three two-baggers for Mills in the game. Had two last night as well. He has five in the first two games of this series. Then a sack fly from Jacob Gutierrez put the Mustangs ahead 2-0. After Hankins retired the first six in a row, bottom of the second, that's when the Mustangs started to break away. A four-run bottom of the second inning with four home runs in the frame. It started with an inside-the-park shot by Bodie Wright. That was followed one batter later by A.J. Shaver's solo home run. Michael Soper, two batters later, homered as well. And Charlie Muniz went back-to-back with Soper. Four homers in the inning. Four runs come in. Mustangs led 6-0 after two innings of play. In the top of the third, the first base runner reached for the Mobiles. It was a leadoff walk to Kishon Fret. That was the only base runner Hankins allowed in the first five innings today. Didn't allow his first hit until the sixth. Sixth inning is when the Mobiles scored their two runs today. They finished with just two runs on four hits, with two of those hits coming in that sixth inning. Meanwhile, the Mustangs really played long ball in the game tonight. A couple of men with multi-homer games. Michael Soper with his first career multi-homer performance, and same for Charlie Muniz. Each man with two bombs on the day. Adam Cootway, Bodie Wright, and A.J. Shaver all with a long ball as well. Meanwhile, A.J. Shaver didn't just homer. He had two singles, a double, and a triple in the game as well, as he hit for the cycle for the third time this season. He's making it become routine. One of the rarest feats in baseball, hitting for the cycle. Shaver has done it three times already in the first half of the 2026 campaign. He completed a 5-for-5 performance here tonight as the Mustangs run away with it. 18-2 the final. On the mound, David Hankins goes eight innings. He bounced back. He was unable to get out of the first inning last week, last Tuesday, at Dealer Park against the Chuckers. Tonight he ties his career high. Eight innings pitched, allowed just two runs on three hits in the game. The other hit came against Almeida in the ninth as J.J. made his Mustang and Pioneer League, rather just his Mustang debut, a former Long Beach Coast player to start this year. But Hankins goes the first eight. He's the winning pitcher. Improves to 2-2 on the year. Malik Benz, the starter for Red Pocket, suffers the loss. He drops to 0-1. J.J. Almeida closed it out. Struck out Manny Jackson, the second catcher into the game, to end the ball game and clinch the playoff berth for your Billings Mustangs. The totals in this one for the victorious playoff-bound Mustangs: they improved to 32-11 scoring 18 runs on 20 hits, no errors. They left 10 on base. And for the Red Pocket Mobiles, they dropped to 10-34. They scored 2 runs on 4 hits, 2 errors, and left 4 on the base paths. The game took 2 hours and 30 minutes to complete here at Dealer Park in front of 1,810 fans. The Mustangs are heading to the playoffs. They have clinched a playoff spot in the first half for the first time since the league went independent back in 2021. They'll celebrate tonight. We'll do it again tomorrow. Your playoff-bound Mustangs will try to take the series victory against the Red Pocket Mobiles tomorrow night.

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7: Oh, what days these are for Arthur Ferry.
8: 3 sets to 0, 6-4, 7-6.
7: The wild card, 6-0. The British wild card in the semi-finals of Wimbledon. Extraordinary. Flavio Cavoli, well beaten, gracious at the net. And Arthur Ferry, who grew up so close to center court, now seems to own it.
6: Arthur Ferry, qualifier. Fifth British man to reach the Wimbledon semifinals in the Open era. Last to do it was Andy Murray, seven times. Ferry advancing in straight sets on Wednesday. Fourth men's wild card in the Open era to reach a major semi. First player ranked outside the top 100 to make a Wimbledon semifinals since Goran Ivanišević won the title in 2001. Ferry grew up a stone's throw from Wimbledon and now playing in the semis. Coverage continues on ESPN. Right now, SportsCenter all night.
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0: Heroes at Bat, July 24th, 5 p.m. at Dealer Park. 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
1: For the first USS Montana armored cruiser 13, it would be the Ottoman Empire, an invasion and casualties in the Caribbean, convoy duty in World War I. For the nuclear-powered fast attack submarine, it may one day be China, Taiwan, North Korea, wherever called. 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
3: The best storyline of the tournament.
4: Three match points.
5: Yes.
4: Oh, what days these are for Arthur Ferry.
5: Three sets to no, 6-4, 7-6.
4: The wild card, 6-0. The British wild card in the semi-finals of Wimbledon. Extraordinary. Flavio Cavoli, well beaten, gracious at the net. And Arthur Ferry, who grew up so close to centre court, now seems to own it.
3: Arthur Ferry, qualifier, fifth British man to reach the Wimbledon semifinals in the Open era. Last to do it was Andy Murray, seven times. Ferry advancing in straight sets on Wednesday. Fourth men's wild card in the Open era to reach a major semi. First player ranked outside the top 100 to make a Wimbledon semifinal since Goran Ivanišević won the title in 2001. Ferry grew up a stone's throw from Wimbledon and now playing in the semis. Coverage continues on ESPN. Right now, SportsCenter all night. How about the

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1: 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Scrutiny is increasing on NIL agreements in college. The clearinghouse that those deals go through says it has rejected nearly $90 million in NIL deals since its inception a year ago, the group releasing a report on Wednesday. Meanwhile, the NCAA is sending a letter of inquiry to Cincinnati, centering on former quarterback Brendan Sorsby's time there. Sorsby, of course, ruled permanently ineligible by the NCAA this spring after admitting to placing thousands of sports bets over the past 4 years, including his two seasons with Cincinnati before transferring to Texas Tech this offseason. ESPN's Heather Dinich.
2: I think the biggest thing was just the initial shock of the fact that the NCAA could not enforce its own rule about gambling. That was a new low. And of all of the things that people disagree on throughout college athletics, it seemed to be from coast to coast, there was a universal response to that. And it was, this can't be right. But I think one of the things that came out of it, though, is what the Big Ten and the SEC have been talking about all spring at their meetings that I attended, which was, is there a way that we as conferences can find ways to create and enforce rules? Because right now, college athletics is ungovernable. Because anytime the NCAA tries to make a rule, somebody turns around and sues them.
1: As for Cincinnati, their officials declined to comment on the matter at Big 12 Media Days in Texas on Wednesday. 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This was SportsCenter, presented by Gusto. Back to baseball. Angels rout the Rangers 13-1, 12-run victory, their largest since beating the Rockies 25-1 in June of 2023, Rangers' largest loss and the most runs allowed this season. Mets a 6-2 win over the Royals. Mets have won 3 of 4 following their three-game losing streak.
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0: Number 5.
1: When you're working on a possible no-hit bid, as Dylan Cease was for Toronto in the 8th inning, you need your defense to have your back. 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
4: And the 1-0. He's hit in the air out to center field, racing back. Farshaw onto the warning track, makes the grab as he crashes into the wall. What a play by Dalton Farshaw. And we're still going now with 1 out in the 8th. A big defensive play from the Blue Jays center fielder.
0: Number 4.
1: Braves were on the wrong side of a perfect game bid until they broke that up in the 7th. Then took control of the game in the 8th. 680 The Fan.
5: Marsh swings and a fly ball hit well. Deep left center field. Reynolds on the run to the wall. That thing is out of here. The former Pirate comes back to Pittsburgh and launches one to the deepest part of the yard. It's 2-0 Braves as the stalemate is over.
0: Number 3.
1: The team that leads all of baseball in runs scored? That would be Washington. Nationals Radio Network.
6: Now the pitch, swing by Garcia, drive in the air to deep right center field. It's way back. It's going, going. It's gone. Goodbye. Luis Garcia Jr. has done it again. Unbelievable.
0: Number 2.
1: 26-year-old Alex Roden was called back up to the Twins on Tuesday. Wednesday saw his first big league action of the year. Treasure Island Baseball Network.
7: Here's the pitch. Swung on and hit high in the air. Deep right field for Roden. That ball is off the wall, and the Twins will win it on an Allen Roden double to right. The Twins walk off the Guardians. 6-5, your final score. The Twins are mobbing Roden in right center field.
0: Number 1.
1: Cardinals avoid a sweep, and Alec Burleson matches the longest shot of his career. 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
8: Here it is for Burleson.
9: A swing and a long one. Right field. That ball is long gone. Burleson, a two-run shot off a lefty, Jared Koenig. The Cardinals have extended their lead to 5-0. He hit that ball so hard it couldn't go foul.
1: 443 feet, in fact, matching the longest homer of his career. He's hit 63 of them in his career. Cubs, a 9-7 win over the Orioles. 9 combined homers, tying the most in a 9-inning game this season. All of those instances involve the Cubs. Pete Crow Armstrong hitting his 21st. Marlins, a 2-0 shutout of the Mariners. Marlins have won 15 of their last 17 home games. Best 17-game home streak since 2003. They went on to win the World Series. Red Sox, a 5-0 shutout of the White Sox for their 5th straight win. Well, speaking of putting up zeros, that's next. SportsCenter All Night continues. It's ESPN Radio.
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0: Right. And so, you know, Jokic has multiple times said, I'm a Denver Nugget for life. And if you're going to trust anybody in all of professional sports, I don't know who you're going to trust more than Nikola Jokic. However, you know, he will be an unrestricted free agent next summer. Like that, you will exist this year, going through this year, knowing that if things go terribly sideways, that Jokic will be an unrestricted free agent. I don't think the Nuggets are going to, you know, be losing sleep over it. Although I keep it in mind as I was trying to dump salary, which, you know, the Nuggets haven't re-signed free agents this offseason, but they haven't dumped any salary yet. Mm-hmm. So, you know, that's interesting. That's food for thought. But I think the thing with Donovan would be the same thing. Like Donovan has said nothing but positive things. I don't think the Cavs would have operated this year like totally afraid he was going to leave, but you know, they would have to protect themselves in certain ways. And, you know, I'm not sure if Donovan wasn't 100% fully committed, whether you could make every decision expecting him to be there. Like, I'm not saying you trade him, but I'm saying, like, as you did your long range planning, like, for example, like people were talking about, you know, the idea of trading Evan Mobley. Well, what I was saying in Cleveland was, I don't think you could even entertain the idea of trading Evan Mobley unless Donovan was under long-term contract, because if something happened with Donovan, Evan would have to be your franchise player. And nor am I saying now they can trade him. I'm just saying, like, I think they had to operate that way. So Donovan giving the Cavs this extension now, I agree, McMahon, is a level of risk, because you're entering into a contract with a guy where this contract's going to be all in his 30s. And, you know, you worry about trapping yourself. Absolutely.
1: Yeah.
0: But I also think that him doing this now keeps him from getting, because, you know, if he has another All-NBA year, what, are they not going to sign him in a year?
1: Right.
0: So they would have been further committed to more money a year ago.
1: No, and I mean, the Cavs had to sign this deal. Yeah,
0: and they have to celebrate it. And it's something worth celebrating.
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7: Good morning. I'm Scott Fredrickson. Let's look at the latest in Billings area news for this Friday, May 1st. A great opportunity. Ken Adelblue with that.
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7: For over 60 years, Three Dog Night has been entertaining millions of people around the world with over 21 consecutive Billboard Top 40 hits. The group will be performing this Saturday night at the Alberta Bear Theater in Billings. Danny Hutton, original member of the group, talks about why to this day the group is still popular.
10: I think we've always been a really good live act. I mean, there's some acts that have great records, but a lot of it's done in the studio, which nothing wrong with that. That was our forte, I think, still is. I think the songs all were melodic. We were not political. That kind of can be timeless. If you and harmonies. So I think that combination is really helpful.
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20: Bracing for the heat, I'm Ed McIntosh from Q2. Today, mid to lower 90s for a high with sunshine and a light breeze. It'll be warm today and very warm the next couple of days. Upper 90s on Friday, triple digits likely Saturday and Sunday, and the overnight temperatures in the 70s. It's going to be hard to cool down, even at night. 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
0: Speak to the media. He's very disciplined and very matter-of-fact. He is certainly, it's the way he has always been. And I think for a situation like this, it's sort of perfect because he's not going to come out and be fiery. He's not going to be Pat Riley. He's going to come out and, have his set of talking points and stick to them. And, you know, I don't think he was 100% being, by the way, they sat there and took, he and Bill Chisholm took question after question after question. They let the media come and ask us everything. And, you know, they only ended the press conference when there was basically they were answering the same question again and again. So they were very responsible in coming out doing it. I think that was good. And they stuck to their script, which was basically that they don't know if this trade is going to work for them or not. I think they feel a little stronger about it than we're willing to say. But I mean, they were trying to be very respectful of Jaylen. I don't know if Jaylen Brown felt they were respectful, but they're like, well, you know, we're not sure. We felt like we had to do this. And he kept saying, McMahon, he kept saying for optionality.
1: You were saying they weren't 100% what?
0: I don't think they were 100% saying why they did it. Like they made it sound like this was a real tough call. They were on the fence. I mean, I'm sure it was a tough call.
1: But
0: he said he lost sleep over what the reaction would be. I think they feel confident in their decision.
1: I mean, they were a little bit full of crap, if we just want to be blunt and direct here. And they were full of crap when they acted like the relationship with Jaylen Brown didn't deteriorate and wasn't a factor in this decision. I mean, it was a driving force in the decision. You can't tell me both that money didn't matter and it wasn't about any of that stuff. Now, I believe the money part because you didn't really save money right away on this deal. And by the way, this deal ultimately is going to be judged by what are you able to flip Paul George's expiring contract next year, plus a bunch of picks into.
0: Right. Well, he just kept saying optionality.
1: Right. And so that's the optionality. But yeah. But again, the not only the why now, as far as why accept that return on July 1st is a legitimate question, but like there's no other explanation for why now in terms of doing it before next season, other than you just felt like the relationship with Jaylen Brown reached a point of no return. And look, that doesn't mean it's like that Jaylen Brown did something wrong. I don't know exactly what went wrong. I just know it reached a point where the Celtics felt like they absolutely had to trade Jaylen Brown.
0: Well, he got asked directly, like, you know, how can you talk about, you know, money because Paul George and Jaylen Brown make about the same amount of money. Mm-hmm. Although Bobby Marks reported yesterday that Paul George waived his trade kicker, which would have been, I think, like $3.9 million. Now
1: that's a whole LeBron salary.
0: That's right. You know, that's exactly what it was. The Sixers would have had to pay that, the actual write the check, but it would have hit the Celtics books.
1: Yeah, the Celtics would have had to pay more.
0: Right. It would have been like, it would have cut their space under the apron or whatever to less. And it would have been, you know, it would have been split over the 2 years. So it was only $2 million, but would have split their thing like, you know, like that. So that's interesting that Paul, I mean, that is, we sort of see that from time to time. People do that. Usually they do that when they're very happy with, they're not very happy, but certainly it's like sort of a tacit acknowledgement of an approval of the trade. Like they're going to trade you anyway. And so he's like, yeah, well, I'll give up this $4 million. I don't want this $4 million to hold up the trade. So, I'll do that. It kind of, I don't think Paul is probably upset that it's out there because, it kind of is an indication to the Celtics. Like, you know, I'm happy to be here.
1: Right.
0: I think the reaction, the reaction has been what it's been in Boston, that they didn't get enough for it. And basically Brad was like, well, we have to see, we don't know yet. And so we'll see if, you know, not only what they could get for Paul George, or maybe if Paul George produces at a good level next to Tatum, or what they do with the draft assets that they got, the picks and the swaps. Yeah,
1: again, how Jaylen Brown performs is going to be, and how Philly, and not only how he performs, because part of the whole thing is Brown's numbers versus, you know, the perceived impact based on analytics. But like how he impacts the Sixers' success is going to be a major factor in how this trade is judged. And then long term, it is going to be judged on, okay, the optionality, what's that lead to? Who is Jason Tatum's longtime running mate? It's not going to be Paul George, obviously, who's 36 years old and plays about 36 games a year. So what do you turn that into? And Paul George, hey, I agree. He could be a very good role player next year for the Celtics if he can stay healthy. Very good role players don't make $55 million, or at least you hope not. So what do they do with it? But, you know, the press conference, I respect that they sat up there and they answered all the questions. And it's kind of a no-win situation because if you're honest, then it's a bad look because you, it might be, it's going to be viewed as you're kind of bad mouthing a guy on his way out the door, because there's no way to say, and there's no way to say it other than we felt like we had to move on from Jaylen Brown. Like that's what happened, but saying that sounds terrible. So, it was a good job of a penalty kill press conference by Brad Stevens.
0: I like that.
1: What it
0: that's
1: was. Good.
0: Very hockey of you.
1: Not getting a lot of talk.
0: So I'll just say two things about the Celtics. One, they have these draft picks now. And the pick/swap that they got is so confusing. I read it three times and I can't understand it. So I'm just sort of, it's like it involves two other picks and
1: you're talking about the Clippers. It's the Clippers and Sixers pick. And it's like, I think the short version is if it falls below 17, they get the pick outright. And if it's higher than that, it's a swap.
0: Right. And
1: it's
0: the
1: like
0: reason,
1: 1-8 protected on the Philly.
0: The reason that it's so complicated, because it's two different picks that they can get plus a swap right involved, is because nobody really knows where picks are going to fall in the lottery. Like, you know, it's one thing if you've got the pick or the swap of a team that you know is rebuilding or is on like a 2 or 3 year runway, like, you know, you could feel like, oh, that's, we have a pretty good chance of getting a good pick there. Like, for example, the Clippers look like they're in the midst of a retrofit of a rebuild or whatever. Having a Clippers pick in the next couple of years is not necessarily bad business. It could be good. Mm-hmm. But on the other hand, you don't know where the lottery is, and maybe the Celtics finish in the play-in and end up with a better pick than the Clippers, who have a worse record.
1: Do you want me to read the? No, I actually don't, because there's a Spurs swap in there. So if it's a swap, right, it's probably going to be the Spurs pick going to Philly. It's there is a lot going on here.
0: Like I said, So the other thing I'm going to say is Boston has two things to watch now. Number one, they have the Anfernee Simons trade exception. Trade exception, which I think is around $27 million. They have these extra picks. They could use that trade exception to acquire a player with their picks or somebody else's picks. They don't have to use it now. It doesn't expire till midseason when they a year from the deal. I'm not even sure where they're going to end up under the aprons. They may not even do that. However, because they use the full mid-level on Mitchell Robinson, they're hard capped at the first apron. So, I'm not saying they're going to go out there and trade for a star player in the next 10 minutes, but just know that that exists. The second thing to keep an eye on is that Peyton Pritchard is extension eligible, and he is on an extremely attractive contract, $7.5 million this year, $8 million, $8.5 million next year. He is 29 years old. I don't think you're necessarily want to give him a 4-year extension unless it's really good money, but whether or not they extend Peyton.
1: Yeah, he's one of the most effective ISO scorers in the league last year, and he's much more important now than he was, than he was a few months ago.
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6: The tournament.
7: 3 match points.
6: Yes.
7: Oh, what days these are for Arthur Ferry.
6: 3 sets to 0, 6-4, 7-6.
7: The wild card, 6-0. The British wild card in the semi-finals of Wimbledon. Extraordinary. Flavio Cavoli, well beaten, gracious at the net. And Arthur Ferry, who grew up so close to centre court, now seems to own it.
6: Arthur Ferry, qualifier, 5th British man to reach the Wimbledon semifinals in the Open era. Last to do it was Andy Murray 7 times. Ferry advancing in straight sets on Wednesday. 4th men's wild card in the Open era to reach a major semi. First player ranked outside the top 100 to make a Wimbledon semifinals since Goran Ivanišević won the title in 2001. Ferry grew up a stone's throw from Wimbledon and now playing in the semis. Coverage continues on ESPN. Right now, SportsCenter all night.
8: How about the comeback we saw

0: It didn't show consistency that I was talking about the Viking. So I go for Switzerland in that game.
1: I agree. I do think both Spain and Argentina go through, but I think if there's an upset to come from one of those, it's Argentina-Switzerland. Argentina haven't been tested, certainly not in this way. I'm not at all convinced by Belgium on the other side of that question.
2: Yeah, I agree with Spain. We're going to beat Belgium, and I think Switzerland will give some problem to Argentina, who will still win eventually, but yeah, I will go for that.
3: France are the favourites still, as we reach the final eight of the World Cup.
0: We've That's only fair.
3: Some incredible matches so far, and we expect even more as this tournament continues.
4: And it continues on Thursday with the first of the quarterfinals, Morocco and France. Morocco will be without star forward Ismaël Sebaïri. He was replaced 22 minutes into Morocco's 3-0 round of 16 win over Canada on Saturday in Houston. He's had testing done and analysis over the last few days to figure out the extent of the hamstring injury. The team says it appears to have shown the strain is not too severe to keep him out of the entire competition. World Cup update brought to you by Gusto. 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
11: Good morning. I'm Scott Fredrickson. This look at the latest in Billings area news for this Friday, May 1st. A great opportunity. Ken Adelblue with that.
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11: For over 60 years, Three Dog Night has been entertaining millions of people around the world with over 21 consecutive Billboard Top 40 hits. The group will be performing this Saturday night at the Alberta Bear Theater in Billings. 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
14: 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I think the songs all were melodic. We were not political. That kind of can be timeless and harmonies. So I think that combination is really helpful.
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25: Bracing for the heat, I'm Ed McIntosh from Q2. Today, mid to lower 90s for a high with sunshine and a light breeze. It'll be warm today and very warm the next couple of days. Upper 90s on Friday, triple digits likely Saturday and Sunday, and the overnight temperatures in the 70s. 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
26: As a relationship with the manager, and Dylan Cease fell into that category. You know, and I think that's part of the reason why he had an opportunity to push his pitch count today, because he's gotten paid. And John Schneider, the Blue Jays manager, is going to give him that opportunity. But it's very rare in baseball now that the manager has the starch to be able to do that. You know, gone are the days when a manager can tell Johan Santana, yeah, go ahead and try to throw 130 pitches while you're completing a no-hitter.
7: Buster, is this because it's the front office's decision, or are these managers that are making these decisions?
26: Without a doubt, it's the managers who are executing the decision, but the decision's made in the front office, which is funny, because I can remember Billy Beane, of course, who he's one of the godfathers of Moneyball and in modern-day analytics. He told me a story about how his front office came to him, and I want to say this is about 2007, 2008, and they were prescribing 180-inning limits for pitchers in the minor leagues. And his response was, well, what's that based on? What's the science? Why 180? Why not 178? Why not 182? He was pushing them what is it one size fits all? Because we know these guys are different. And I really think it comes down to this. You know this, if someone doesn't pitch, they're not going to get hurt.
7: Yeah.
26: And so I think that teams are sort of going to that default. You know what? 90 sounds good, so idiots like Buster won't criticize me if my guy goes down with Tommy John.
4: Speaking of strong outings, Padres starter Michael King, with his fifth start of the season with at least six innings and either one or zero runs allowed, Padres beat the Diamondbacks 10-4, the 10 runs being a season high. Dodgers, Rockies, much closer. 3-3 game in the eighth.
27: The 3-2 pitch. That swings, base hit, center field. Edmund scores. Dodgers take the lead. for Mookie Betts. That is the 32nd go-ahead run batted in the eighth inning or later.
4: First go-ahead hit in the seventh inning or later this season, though. That go-ahead hit capping a nine-pitch at-bat, AM 570 LA Sports. Dodgers a 4-3 win over the Rockies. Dodgers taking 2 of 3. Rockies haven't won a series at Dodger Stadium in 5 years, since August of 2021. Dodgers with their 20th series win this season. Yankees have been struggling of late.
0: Cole looks back at second. And the pitch is driven in the air, deep toward right center. Over on the right is Schumann, looking up at the wall. It's off the bottom of the wall and ricochets away for extra bases. Rounding third, scoring Fortes. Stopping a third is Diaz. At second with a double is Jonathan Aranda.
4: 620 WDAE Rays, a 3-0 shutout of the Yankees. Good news for New York, they only struck out 11 times in this game, snapping a streak of back-to-back 17 strikeout games. Yankees' 20th straight game with 5 runs or fewer, the team's longest streak since 1991. Nationals pulling away from the Astros.
1: Now the pitch, swing by Garcia, drive in the air to deep right center field. It's way back, it's going, it's gone, goodbye. Luis Garcia Jr. has done it again! Unbelievable!
4: Home run number 20 drove in 3 of the 8 runs the Nationals scored. Washington an 8-2 win over the Astros. Nationals Radio Network. SportsCenter All Night, ESPN Radio. We learned on Wednesday, Justin Verlander, 21 seasons in Major League Baseball. This will be the last.
2: Verlander, one strike away. 3,500 lifetime. He throws. He struck him out swinging. Fastball on the outside at 95. A milestone achievement for Justin Verlander.
3: One of the most decorated pitchers of his generation, right-hander Justin Verlander announced that 2026 will be his final Major League season.
5: 2-2 the count. The pitch to Hafner, and he waves at it. 99-mile-an-hour fastball. And Verlander has his first Major League strikeout.
3: After being taken second overall by the Tigers in the 2004 draft, Verlander took home Rookie of the Year honors in 2006. He and Don Newcomb are the only players to be named the league's top rookie, MVP, and Cy Young in their careers.
6: Short toss to Cabrera, and Justin Verlander turns in a gem. An absolute gem here at Comerica Park.
3: Verlander took home his first of 3 Cy Young Awards while still with the Tigers in 2011. That same season, he was named American League MVP, joining Clayton Kershaw and Shohei Ohtani as the only pitchers to win the award since 1993.
8: Here's a 1-2.
6: Swing and a miss. Gardner goes down. That's 14 strikeouts for Verlander.
8: He's not getting older. He's getting better.
3: Verlander won 2 more Cy Youngs while with the Astros in 2019 and 2022. He's one of 11 to win the award at least 3 times and one of 9 to win it with multiple teams.
9: And that'll do it. The Houston Astros have won the World Series. And they celebrate their second title in the last 6 seasons.
3: While in Houston, Verlander was part of 2 World Series champion teams. He has more strikeouts than any other pitcher in postseason history and ranks 2nd in wins and innings pitched.
6: Swing and a miss, got him on a high fastball. And Justin Verlander with his 300th strikeout of the season.
3: Verlander will finish his career top 10 all-time in strikeouts in the regular season. And he's one of 5 pitchers with at least 5 seasons of 250 strikeouts.
6: And that is the ball game. A no-hitter, Justin Verlander, the 3rd of his career. How about Justin Verlander?
4: Justin Verlander calling it a career after 21 seasons, trying to get back from his recent injuries. He's had setbacks, as he still intends to get back this season as well. The ESPN Radio ESPYs auction is back for the first time since 2020. Now through July 15th, fans can bid exclusively on eBay to support the V Foundation for Cancer Research. Once-in-a-lifetime sports and entertainment experiences are up for bid, including a chance to announce an official NFL draft pick at the 2027 NFL Draft in Washington. A couple of passes to the sold-out Star Wars celebration honoring the 50th anniversary of Star Wars, A New Hope, and VIP access to ESPN shows like NFL Live, SportsCenter, First Take, The Rich Eisen Show, and much more. 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Tune into the 2026 ESPYs July 15th, 8 p.m. Eastern, ABC, and the ESPN app. Right now, SportsCenter all night, Mark Cuban accusing the Dallas Mavericks, their governor, of freezing the team's majority, former majority owner, out of business opportunities. It's making the accusation against current governor Patrick Dumont. The Dallas Morning News reporting that Cuban alleges adversarial business practices in his bid to move the team about 10 miles north of downtown to the former site of a Dallas mall. Cuban sold his majority stake in 2023, but said he had an agreement to continue running basketball operations, but that Dumont gave former GM Nico Harrison full control of the basketball side. Harrison, of course, wound up being fired in November after the slow start to the season. Where will LeBron James be this season?
10: Once again, the NBA world waiting with bated breath for LeBron James to make up his mind and cast his lot with some NBA team.
11: LeBron James wants to be in a competing environment. He wants to play meaningful basketball.
12: If he was here, I'd say this is your best chance to win. You can win here in Philadelphia.
13: This is one of the more fascinating NBA free agencies we've ever seen because LeBron's asking price is so low and his impact could be so high, which enables so many different teams to give themselves a chance.
4: So many teams in play. Bob Myers, the former Warriors exec, making an appearance Wednesday on an episode of Game Over, the podcast with Max Kellerman and Rich Paul, the CEO of Clutch Sports, who famously represents LeBron James.
12: If he was here, I'd say I honestly believe this is your best chance to win. You have to decide all the other things that are equally important because it's his life, right? He has to play. He has to face the scrutiny of his decision that half the people will say, you should have done this or should have done that. They'll criticize him for whatever, which is his life. So he's been through all that. What I would just say is, if it's about winning, let's talk about this team. Because you can win here in Philadelphia.
4: ESPN insider Brian Windhorst.
13: Bob Myers was obviously a teammate of ours at ESPN for a couple of years. I spent a lot of time with him. He's very smart. He knows that right now LeBron is not taking meetings with these teams that are pitching him. So this was Bob Myers' attempt to pitch directly to LeBron James. You know, in 2010, the meetings came in private and office building. In 2026, they come via podcast. Welcome to the modern era. And look, you don't think podcasts are important in LeBron's world? J.J. Redick did a podcast with LeBron and ended up as head coach of the Lakers. So podcasts can get things done. Bob Myers is very well aware of that. He was speaking to an audience of one, and he got his message across. I don't think any of it was anything LeBron didn't know, but Bob taking the time out was his way of trying to get LeBron to pay attention to the 76ers.
4: And when the dust settles, where is LeBron? ESPN analyst Sinead Ogwumike and Monica McNutt.
14: When I look at where LeBron would take his talents next, I'm thinking of where he's going to have the least mileage in terms of games played and experience and the most youth around him that he can help move forward. And I know folks will debate on what role he wants to have in his next stop. But I think Cleveland, I personally am a big fan of the full circle moment of it all, the storybook of it all. I think Donovan Mitchell is one of the better options in terms of superstars that are in their prime still that he could be paired with.
15: To me, this is it, the lineup here, because when I bring out my Rich Paul, you know, white board.
14: Okay.
15: I put up this starting lineup, and I'm like, this is plug and play. I know you like that, Wendy. For LeBron James, you have a point guard in James Harden who has completely moved, or at least he should at this point, to straight up facilitator knocking down open shots. You have Donovan Mitchell, who's locked in for the long term. And when we talk about his tenure, he has been a four-time All-Star, three-time All-NBA when he's worn a Cleveland Cavaliers uniform, averaging 27 points per game. He's one of the top best players in the league. Evan Mobley, a DPOY, and Jared Allen, who people sleep on the fact that he's two-way. He was once an All-Star, but you know, like, he's the type of guy that in the playoffs can provide a necessary oomph.
17: That works.
15: Especially in the front court. So when I look at the field and starting fives in Cleveland, and I'm LeBron James and I love being at home, getting that home cooking, I might see like, oh, I can just insert myself at the three. We can play small ball with me at the four. We can go super big and play with me at the three. There are options here that might actually really work.
14: I love what you did there, because the shortcoming, guys, as we've seen the last couple seasons for the Cavs, has been being able to show up in the playoffs. This year, yes, Donovan Mitchell and James Harden are able to achieve something by getting to the Eastern Conference Finals. If LeBron is healthy, and that's been an if at this point in his career, but if he's healthy, he could be the confidence that they might need.
4: And what about those offers that might be out there? ESPN insider Shams Charania.
16: And LeBron James, Rich Paul, they're continuing to sift through the leading contenders, the different options, the different teams that have been pitching Rich Paul over the last week since LeBron James informed the Lakers that he's going to be moving on elsewhere. That includes Golden State, Cleveland, Miami, Philadelphia, Minnesota. What we do know, though, is LeBron James wants to be in a competitive, competing environment. He wants to play meaningful basketball. But as far as the timeline, there is no timetable. LeBron James does not appear to be in a rush. The last couple weeks has been a lot of family, friends, and golf for LeBron James. Over the last couple weeks, he spent time in the Ohio area, in Akron. He spent time with his close friends and family. That includes Brandon Weems, his close friend, longtime childhood friend, who is now a leading executive with the Cleveland Cavaliers under President of Basketball Operations, Kobe Altman.
4: Cavs Heat in the mix. There's some poetry to those potential landing spots. How do we like the potential fit in Philly? ESPN insider Brian Windhorst.
13: Well, I like LeBron's fit everywhere because I've watched him play with hundreds of teammates everywhere he's gone all across the basketball landscape, and he's pretty much been great in all the spots. He's played in the Olympics with Allen Iverson and in the Olympics with Steph Curry. He's played center and point guard in the same game with the Lakers a couple of months ago. He can fit with any team. I'm not worried about the fit. I think what you would say is LeBron going to Philadelphia would feel awkward at first. In fact, LeBron going anywhere other than Miami or Cleveland right now would feel awkward, but that doesn't mean that it couldn't happen. But I have very little worries about fit with LeBron.
4: LeBron James in free agency with decision to make. College football back in the spotlight. SportsCenter All Night continues. It's ESPN Radio.
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2: Yes.
1: Oh, what days these are for Arthur Ferry.
2: 3-6-4, 7-6.
1: The wild card, 6-9. The British wild card in the semi-finals of Wimbledon. Extraordinary. Flavio Cavoli, well beaten, gracious at the net. And Arthur Ferry, who grew up so close to centre court, now seems to own it.
3: Arthur Ferry, qualifier, fifth British man to reach the Wimbledon semifinals in the Open era. Last to do it was Andy Murray, seven times. Ferry advancing in straight sets on Wednesday. Fourth men's wild card in the Open era to reach a major semi. First player ranked outside the top 100 to make a Wimbledon semifinal since Goran Ivanišević won the title in 2001. Ferry grew up a stone's throw from Wimbledon and now playing in the semis. Coverage continues on ESPN. Right now, SportsCenter all night. How about the

0: the World Cup.
1: We That's only fair.
0: Some incredible matches so far, and we expect even more as this tournament continues.
2: And it continues on Thursday with the first of the quarterfinals, Morocco and France. Morocco will be without star forward Ismaël Sebaïri. He was replaced 22 minutes into Morocco's 3-0 round of 16 win over Canada on Saturday in Houston. He's had testing done and analysis over the last few days to figure out the extent of the hamstring injury. The team says it appears to have shown the strain is not too severe to keep him out of the entire competition. 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
10: Good morning. I'm Scott Fredrickson. This look at the latest in Billings area news for this Friday, May 1st. A great opportunity. Ken Adelblue with that.
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10: For over 60 years, Three Dog Night has been entertaining millions of people around the world with over 21 consecutive Billboard Top 40 hits. 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
21: Bracing for the heat, I'm Ed McIntosh from Q2. Today, mid to lower 90s for a high with sunshine and a light breeze. It'll be warm today and very warm the next couple of days. Upper 90s on Friday, triple digits likely Saturday and Sunday, and the overnight temperatures in the 70s. It's going to be hard to cool down, even at night. 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
22: As a relationship with the manager, and Dylan Cease fell into that category. You know, and I think that's part of the reason why he had an opportunity to push his pitch count today, because he's gotten paid. And John Schneider, the Blue Jays manager, is going to give him that opportunity. But it's very rare in baseball now that the manager has the starch to be able to do that. You know, gone are the days when a manager can tell Johan Santana, yeah, go ahead and try to throw 130 pitches while you're completing a no-hitter.
23: Buster, is this because it's the front office's decision, or are these managers that are making these decisions?
22: Without a doubt, it's the managers who are executing the decision, but the decision's made in the front office, which is funny, because I can remember Billy Beane, of course, who he's one of the godfathers of Moneyball and in modern-day analytics. He told me a story about how his front office came to him, and I want to say this about 2007, 2008, and they were prescribing 180-inning limits for pitchers in the minor leagues. And his response was, well, what's that based on? What's the science? Why 180? Why not 178? Why not 182? He was pushing them what is it one size fits all? Because we know these guys are different. And I really think it comes down to this. You know this, if someone doesn't pitch, they're not going to get hurt.
23: Yeah.
22: And so I think that teams are sort of going to that default. You know what? 90 sounds good, so idiots like Buster won't criticize me if my guy goes down with Tommy John.
2: Speaking of strong outings, Padres starter Michael King, with his fifth start of the season with at least six innings and either one or zero runs allowed, Padres beat the Diamondbacks 10-4, the 10 runs being a season high. Dodgers, Rockies, much closer. 3-3 game in the eighth.
24: The 3-2 pitch. That swings, base hit, center field. Edmund scores, Dodgers take the lead. For Mookie Betts, that is the 32nd go-ahead run batted in the eighth inning or later.
2: First go-ahead hit in the seventh inning or later this season, though. That go-ahead hit capping a nine-pitch at-bat, AM 570, LA Sports. Dodgers a 4-3 win over the Rockies. Dodgers taking 2 of 3. Rockies haven't won a series at Dodger Stadium in 5 years since August of 2021. Dodgers with their 20th series win this season. Yankees have been struggling of late.
24: Cole looks back at second. And the pitch is driven in the air, deep toward right center. Over on the right is Schumann, looking up at the wall. It's off the bottom of the wall. And ricochets away for extra bases. Rounding third, scoring Fortes. Stopping a third is Diaz. At second with a double is Jonathan Aranda.
2: 620 WDAE Rays, a 3-0 shutout of the Yankees. Good news for New York, they only struck out 11 times in this game, snapping a streak of back-to-back 17 strikeout games. Yankees' 20th straight game with five runs or fewer, the team's longest streak since 1991. Nationals pulling away from the Astros.
0: Now the pitch, swing by Garcia, drive in the air to deep right center field. It's way back, it's going, going, it's gone, goodbye. Luis Garcia Jr. has done it again. Unbelievable.
2: Home run number 20 drove in three of the eight runs the Nationals scored. Washington an 8-2 win over the Astros. Nationals Radio Network. SportsCenter All Night, ESPN Radio. We learned on Wednesday, Justin Verlander, 21 seasons in Major League Baseball. This will be the last.
3: Verlander, one strike away from 3,500 lifetime. He throws. He struck him out swinging. Fastball to the outside at 95. A milestone achievement for Justin Verlander.
4: One of the most decorated pitchers of his generation, right-hander Justin Verlander announced that 2026 will be his final Major League season.
5: 2-2 the count, the pitch to Hafner, and he waves at it, 99-mile-an-hour fastball. And Verlander has his first Major League strikeout.
4: After being taken second overall by the Tigers in the 2004 draft, Verlander took home Rookie of the Year honors in 2006. He and Don Newcomb are the only players to be named the league's top rookie, MVP, and Cy Young in their careers.
6: Short toss to Cabrera, and Justin Verlander turns in a gem. An absolute gem here at Comerica Park.
4: Verlander took home his first of three Cy Young awards while still with the Tigers in 2011. That same season, he was named American League MVP, joining Clayton Kershaw and Shohei Ohtani as the only pitchers to win the award since 1993.
25: Here's a 1-2.
6: Swing and a miss. Gardner goes down. That's 14 strikeouts for Verlander. He's not getting older. He's getting better.
4: Verlander won two more Cy Youngs while with the Astros in 2019 and 2022. He's one of 11 to win the award at least three times and one of nine to win it with multiple teams.
5: And that'll do it. The Houston Astros have won the World Series. And they celebrate their second title in the last six seasons.
4: While in Houston, Verlander was part of two World Series champion teams. He has more strikeouts than any other pitcher in postseason history and ranks second in wins and innings pitched.
6: Swing and a miss. Got him on a high fastball. And Justin Verlander with his 300th strikeout of the season.
4: Verlander will finish his career top 10 all-time in strikeouts in the regular season. And he's one of five pitchers with at least five seasons of 250 strikeouts.
6: And that is the ball game. A no-hitter! Justin Verlander, the third of his career! How about Justin Verlander?
2: Justin Verlander calling it a career after 21 seasons, trying to get back from his recent injuries. He's had setbacks, because he still intends to get back this season as well. The ESPN Radio ESPYs auction is back for the first time since 2020. 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Once-in-a-lifetime sports and entertainment experiences are up for bid, including a chance to announce an official NFL draft pick at the 2027 NFL Draft in Washington. A couple of passes to the sold-out Star Wars celebration honoring the 50th anniversary of Star Wars, A New Hope, and VIP access to ESPN shows like NFL Live, SportsCenter, First Take, The Rich Eisen Show, and much more. 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Tune into the 2026 ESPYs. July 15th, 8 p.m. Eastern, ABC, and the ESPN app. Right now, SportsCenter All Night, Mark Cuban accusing the Dallas Mavericks, their governor, of freezing the team's former majority owner out of business opportunities. It's making the accusation against current governor Patrick Dumont. The Dallas Morning News reporting that Cuban alleges adversarial business practices in his bid to move the team about 10 miles north of downtown to the former site of a Dallas mall. Cuban sold his majority stake in 2023, but said he had an agreement to continue running basketball operations, but that Dumont gave former GM Nico Harrison full control of the basketball side. Harrison, of course, wound up being fired in November after the slow start to the season. Where will LeBron James be this season?
7: Once again, the NBA world waiting with bated breath for LeBron James to make up his mind and cast his lot with some NBA team.
8: LeBron James wants to be in a competing environment. He wants to play meaningful basketball.
9: If he was here, I'd say this is your best chance to win. You can win here in Philadelphia.
11: This is one of the more fascinating NBA free agencies we've ever seen because LeBron's asking price is so low and his impact could be so high, which enables so many different teams to give themselves a chance.
2: So many teams in play. Bob Myers, the former Warriors exec, making an appearance Wednesday on an episode of Game Over, the podcast with Max Kellerman and Rich Paul, the CEO of Clutch Sports, who famously represents LeBron James.
9: If he was here, I'd say I honestly believe this is your best chance to win. You have to decide all the other things that are equally important because it's his life, right? He has to play. He has to face the scrutiny of his decision that'll have people say, you should have done this or should have done that. They'll criticize him for whatever, which is his life. So he's been through all that. What I would just say is, if it's about winning, let's talk about this team. Because you can win here in Philadelphia.
2: ESPN insider Brian Windhorst.
11: Bob Myers was obviously a teammate of ours at ESPN for a couple of years. I spent a lot of time with him. He's very smart. He knows that right now LeBron is not taking meetings with these teams that are pitching him. So this was Bob Myers' attempt to pitch directly to LeBron James. You know, in 2010, the meetings came in private and office building. In 2026, they come via podcast. Welcome to the modern era. And look, you don't think podcasts are important in LeBron's world? J.J. Redick did a podcast with LeBron and ended up as head coach of the Lakers. So podcasts can get things done. Bob Myers is very well aware of that. He was speaking to an audience of one, and he got his message across. I don't think any of it was anything LeBron didn't know, but Bob taking the time out was his way of trying to get LeBron to pay attention to the 76ers.
2: And when the dust settles, where is LeBron? ESPN analyst Sinead Ogwumike and Monica McNutt.
12: When I look at where LeBron would take his talents next, I'm thinking of where he's going to have the least mileage in terms of games played and experience and the most youth around him that he can help move forward. And I know folks will debate on what role he wants to have in his next stop. But I think Cleveland, I personally am a big fan of the full circle moment of it all, the storybook of it all. I think Donovan Mitchell is one of the better options in terms of superstars that are in their prime still that he could be paired with.
25: To me, this is it, the lineup here, because when I bring out my Rich Paul, you know, whiteboard.
12: Okay.
25: I put up this starting lineup and I'm like, this is plug and play. I know you like that, Wendy. For LeBron James, you have a point guard in James Harden who has completely moved, or at least he should at this point, to straight up facilitator knocking down open shots. You have Donovan Mitchell who's locked in for the long term. And when we talk about his tenure, he has been a four-time All-Star, three-time All-NBA when he's worn a Cleveland Cavaliers uniform, averaging 27 points per game. He's one of the top best players in the league. Evan Mobley, a DPOY, and Jared Allen, who people sleep on the fact that he's two-way. He was once an All-Star, but, you know, like, he's the type of guy that in the playoffs can provide a necessary oomph.
26: That works.
25: Especially in the front court. So when I look at the field and starting fives in Cleveland, and I'm LeBron James, and I love being at home, getting that home cooking, I might see, like, oh, I can just insert myself at the three. We can play small ball with me at the four. We can go super big and play with me at the three. There are options here that might actually really work.
12: I love what you did there, because the shortcoming, guys, as we've seen the last couple seasons for the Cavs, has been being able to show up in the playoffs. This year, yes, Donovan Mitchell and James Harden are able to achieve something by getting to the Eastern Conference Finals. If LeBron is healthy, and that's been an if at this point in his career, but if he's healthy, he could be the confidence that they might need.
2: And what about those offers that might be out there? ESPN insider Shams Charania.
27: And a LeBron James, Rich Paul, they're continuing to sift through the leading contenders, the different options, the different teams that have been pitching Rich Paul over the last week since LeBron James informed the Lakers that he's going to be moving on elsewhere. That includes Golden State, Cleveland, Miami, Philadelphia, Minnesota. What we do know, though, is LeBron James wants to be in a competitive competing environment. He wants to play meaningful basketball. But as far as the timeline, there is no timetable. LeBron James does not appear to be in a rush. The last couple weeks has been a lot of family, friends, and golf for LeBron James. Over the last couple weeks, he spent time in the Ohio area, in Akron. He spent time with his close friends and family. That includes Brandon Weems, his close friend, longtime childhood friend, who is now a leading executive with the Cleveland Cavaliers under president of basketball operations, Kobe Altman.
2: Cavs Heat in the mix. There's some poetry to those potential landing spots. How do we like the potential fit in Philly? ESPN insider Brian Windhorst.
11: Well, I like LeBron's fit everywhere because I've watched him play with hundreds of teammates everywhere he's gone, all across the basketball landscape, and he's pretty much been great in all the spots. He's played in the Olympics with Allen Iverson and in the Olympics with Steph Curry. He's played center and point guard in the same game with the Lakers a couple of months ago. He can fit with any team. I'm not worried about the fit. I think what you would say is LeBron going to Philadelphia would feel awkward at first. In fact, LeBron going anywhere other than Miami or Cleveland right now would feel awkward, but that doesn't mean that it couldn't happen. But I have very little worries about fit with LeBron.
2: LeBron James in free agency with decision to make. College football back in the spotlight. SportsCenter All Night continues. It's ESPN Radio.
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0: not made up his mind yet. Are we 1,000% sure the Lakers are off the board altogether? Is there any part of this?
1: I don't think they should be. I don't think they should be, Ev. I mean, if you look at what the Lakers are now and some of the moves that they've made in free agency and via trade, I don't think they should be. But only he can know how he felt about how the Lakers have handled this time and how they've handled everything with the franchise post Luka Doncic trade. Only he has the answer to how he feels in you know, the state of play when it comes to the things that the organization has done to make him still feel welcome there. I don't know that. Only he knows that, he and Rich Paul. So, but I still think from a basketball standpoint, there's a lot to like with what the Lakers are bringing to the party.
0: Coming up, how is it possible that a critique of a situation 1 year ago today still exists 1 year later exactly the same way? We'll explain next. 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
5: Good morning. I'm Scott Fredrickson. This look at the latest in Billings area news for this Friday, May 1st. A great opportunity. Ken Edelblue with that.
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5: For over 60 years, Three Dog Night has been entertaining millions of people around the world with over 21 consecutive Billboard Top 40 hits. 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
10: Bracing for the heat, I'm Ed McIntosh from Q2. Today, mid to lower 90s for a high with sunshine and a light breeze. It'll be warm today and very warm the next couple of days. Upper 90s on Friday, triple digits likely Saturday and Sunday, and the overnight temperatures in the 70s. It's going to be hard to cool down, even at night. 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
1: Good morning. I'm Scott Fredrickson. Let's look at the latest in Billings area news for this Friday, May 1st. A great opportunity. Ken Edelblue with that.
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1: For over 60 years, Three Dog Night has been entertaining millions of people around the world with over 21 consecutive Billboard Top 40 hits. The group will be performing this Saturday night at the Alberta Bear Theater in Billings. Danny Hutton, original member of the group, talks about why to this day the group is still popular.
4: I think we've always been a really good live act. 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I think the songs all were melodic, and we were not political. That kind of can be timeless, and harmonies. So I think that combination is really helpful.
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15: Bracing for the heat, I'm Ed McIntosh from Q2. Today, mid to lower 90s for a high with sunshine and a light breeze. It'll be warm today and very warm the next couple of days. upper 90s on Friday, triple digits likely Saturday and Sunday, and the overnight temperatures in the 70s. 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
17: Joining us now in studio, ESPN NFL analyst and reporter. We'll get to that in a little bit. Jason McCourty joining us. Has Patrick Mahomes become underrated?
18: Yeah, I would say so. And I think from a standpoint of just listening to Michelle there and talk about the stats and the dip and all of those different things, that's without mentioning how much around him has changed throughout the process of that, the process of him running for his life at different times in the pocket, losing an explosive wide receiver like Tyreek Hill and trying to replace him doing other things. So I think that's been very different for Patrick Mahomes. And I think sometimes we look at him and we say, well, yeah, the play hasn't been as good or different things, and you underappreciate what he brings to the game, the clutch mentality and all of those different things. But that comes along with the league. Like, at one point, he was at the very top. They were winning every single game. They were in the Super Bowl every single year. And last year, you really saw a dip in that for whatever reason you can come up with, but the quarterback's going to get the blame.
16: So if you were to rank, so the reason that we had that clip from yesterday is because we had our ESPN Radio Rank'em series yesterday was top five quarterbacks in the NFL for this year. And Michelle had Patrick Mahomes number five. And CeCe and I went nuts on that. If you were to do it, like off the top of your head, top three quarterbacks in the NFL right now, in your mind. If you're drafting them for this year, everybody's healthy, let's say.
18: Well, the first two were going Josh and Lamar.
16: They're ahead of Mahomes right now.
18: Coming off of last year, yes. You have to look at what the last time they were on the football field, and I would have those two guys at one and two. Mahomes would probably be three for me. I think just body of work, everything he's done, healthy Patrick Mahomes, I would have him right there at number three.
16: So your big three, in essence, is the same as it's been.
18: As it's been.
16: But just the order has changed.
18: Yes. Yes. And I mean, when you've had a major knee surgery, like that's going to shake up the order. When Lamar and Josh play at an MVP level, like they deserve to be one and two right now. Now, you can argue till you're blue in the face about which one's one and which one's two, but I think those are the top two guys in the league right now.
16: CeCe, I think we can accept that versus what we heard yesterday, correct? From you and I?
19: Yeah, I'm not putting Patrick Mahomes as the fifth best quarterback in the National Football League. I think that's insane.
16: Agreed. Absolutely agreed. Now, I mentioned reporter. We got to get this out of the way to make sure that CeCe's. I was waiting for CeCe to get in the mix here. So Jason walked in moments ago, and I said, he said, I need the headsets or whatever. I said, oh, no problem. They're right over there. You can sit over there. CeCe's in South Carolina. He's like, what do you mean I could sit over there? I said, well, Michelle's not here. And he said, I just saw her in the makeup room. Michelle Smallman, CeCe, is here today getting hair and makeup before she's leaving for her vacation.
19: Wow. So hold on. You're getting makeup.
20: I'm sorry, Smalls.
16: Jason didn't mean to out her. CeCe, she's here, but just getting hair and makeup.
19: So help me understand this. She's getting makeup done to travel to her vacation?
16: Seems like that, yeah.
19: How does that even make sense?
16: I mean, I don't know. I guess when you have access to the amazing professionals in the hair and makeup department that we have, it's better than going to pay for someone else.
18: There's a familiarity with it. And in my defense, if Smalls is listening, I assumed she was hosting something else. Like there was a different opportunity. So when I saw her, you're like, oh, she's not in today. She's off. I was like, oh, that makes sense. They maybe ESPN has her doing something different
16: right
18: in the building. I didn't know that she was getting ready to go
16: off day
18: on a 7-day trip somewhere exotic. Like I didn't know.
16: We don't know where she's going. Not our business. But I mean,
19: but the makeup
16: she's here.
19: Is only good for today. But the makeup is only good for today, guys.
18: Maybe today is a big day.
19: That's what I don't understand.
16: The hair is not, though. The hair, I think, can last. That's true. I don't know. I don't know.
18: I definitely don't know.
16: The revelation of Jason McCourty realizing he unintentionally and kindheartedly totally outed Smalls was an amazing moment there, CeCe. Over to you with more. Go ahead for football questions for Jason, because that's all anyone's now going to think about is that he just totally outed Smalls.
18: Yeah, I'm sorry, Smalls.
19: J-Mac, so we had some obvious candidates. We're doing the ESPN Radio Rank'em Series. Coaches on the hot seat. The obvious ones, Zach Taylor, Aaron Glenn, Todd Bowles, Dan Quinn, Shane Steichen.
18: Yep.
19: Who's a coach that's not in that group that you're watching to see how this year goes and could potentially be on the outs with their current franchise?
18: Okay, I'll give you two. I'll go LaFleur and Green Bay in the sense of even when last year ended, there was conversations about whether they wanted him back, whether he wanted to be back. Green Bay has been a very good football team, but the very good football teams, you get to a point where it's like, all right, are you getting to the Super Bowl? Or are you not? If not, do we need to find a replacement similar to what we saw happen with Harbaugh and McDermott? The other one, as crazy as it sounds, and for me, it doesn't make any sense, but I'm going to say Nick Sirianni. And it doesn't make sense to me because all he's done in his young career as an NFL head coach is win football games. He is at the very top when it comes to starting out your career as a head coach and winning games. But he's so polarizing in Philly, and there's so much that comes along with it that it feels as though whenever there's not success, people are calling for his job. Personally, it doesn't make sense to me. When you've been in two Super Bowls, winning one of them, and you haven't been the head coach for over a decade yet, like that's one hell of a resume for Sirianni to even be mentioned as one of those coaches. But realistically speaking, we look at over the last few years, when they haven't performed well, people have mentioned his name numerous times on the hot seat.
16: We're talking with ESPN NFL analyst Jason McCourty, at Jason McCourty on Twitter. If you want to check out, he has information, by the way, about his kids' football camp coming up on July 18th. You can check that out on his social media there. I brought up Sirianni as well to that non-obvious list. And the reason I brought him up is very simply, I think that there's two teams in the NFL that act differently than anyone else and have proven to be right. Philadelphia and Seattle have basically said we can be nameless and faceless at coach and quarterback. We can replace everyone and still win. How is that possible? Because it's factually correct.
18: I think it's how you build your roster. And I think that you go back to Seattle with Russell Wilson. I remember playing them in the preseason, Russ's rookie year, and this team was stacked. And you're looking at the pieces that they were able to amass around him. I look at the same thing for Philadelphia. Jalen Hurts is Super Bowl MVP and has performed extremely well. But you look at what's around the offensive line, the weapons on the outside, who they have on the defensive side of the ball. I just think nowadays you have to build your team with what you have. So if you have the luxury, as we talked about, the top quarterbacks in the league, if you have the luxury of a Lamar Jackson, a Josh Allen, a Patrick Mahomes, well, then you build around knowing that you have to pay your quarterback a ton of money because you don't let those guys walk out the building. But if you don't have that, you have to be able to draft well, sign the right free agents, and find a quarterback that can manage the game and make the necessary plays. And I think both of those franchises, and I'll say Seattle more because I don't want to put Jalen Hurts in that same boat when you've performed and done some of the things he's done.
16: I picked him for MVP, but this upcoming season already?
18: Yeah.
16: But the reality is, like, they went to the Super Bowl, in essence, with Wentz. They won it with Foles.
18: Yep.
16: They went to the Super Bowl with McNabb. They then went to the Super Bowl with, I'm going out of order, but they went to the Super Bowl with Hurts. And this is all since 2005.
18: It's a good point. It's a good point. And even to that point, Jalen Hurts was a second round draft pick. Like, they didn't.
16: Or four, maybe. But whatever, the last 20 years. Or so.
18: Yes. So to that point, yes. He's performed at an MVP level in our league throughout the regular season. So it puts him in a little bit of a different boat.
19: J-Mac, what's the most impactful offseason addition to this point in the NFL calendar as you see it for this upcoming year?
18: I would say I'm going to go a non-player, and I'm going to say Christian Parker with the Dallas Cowboys, I think, was the most impactful addition because you think
16: that's
18: about—
16: That's their defensive coordinator.
18: Yes, the Cowboys' defensive coordinator coming over from the Philadelphia Eagles as their pass game coordinator. The Cowboys offensively, they were unbelievable last year, and George Pickens is back, and he seems to be happy and on board with everything going on. The question mark has been around the defense. So enter Christian Parker and an entire new defensive staff with a ton of new pieces on that defensive side of the ball. Cowboys are a team that we love to talk about. Are we going to talk about them because they're relevant on the football field this year? And if that is the case, it's going to be because of Christian Parker and the defense he's brought over. I think he's 34 years old, first time calling plays in this league, a ton of pressure performing for that football team where the expectations are so high.
16: Jason McCourty, ESPN NFL analyst and just ESPN reporter. On people at ESPN, he reports on as he outed Smalls today.
18: Have fun, Smalls.
16: He will be on SportsCenter in a few minutes. Get up at 8 a.m. Eastern. 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
26: When Coach Paul became the new head football coach, he quickly noticed that one of the hardest working players was a freshman wide receiver. Coach told this wide receiver that he might be too small for football. Well, all that did was motivate the young player. Every time the player seen the coach in the hallway, he would drop and do 10 push-ups and then look up and tell the coach that he was working harder to get bigger. Then when football practice started, the freshman was the first in line, ahead of all the seniors for drills. The wide receiver would beg quarterbacks to stay after practice to throw to him. You know what? It did not happen by accident that Alabama's Donte Smith would win the Heisman Trophy and become one of the greatest college wide receivers of all time.
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0: It won't be purely a basketball decision. There is going to be another pull, whether that's the nostalgia of going back home, whether that's, you know, being able to set himself up with the Harris Blitzer Sports and Entertainment Group or the Kroenke Sports and Entertainment Group with the Denver Nuggets. There is going to be another pull. It could be family. There is going to be another pull when it comes to this next chapter and where LeBron ultimately ends up landing.
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8: Good morning. I'm Scott Fredrickson. This look at the latest in Billings area news for this Friday, May 1st. A great opportunity. Ken Edelblue with that.
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8: For over 60 years, Three Dog Night has been entertaining millions of people around the world with over 21 consecutive Billboard Top 40 hits. 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
11: 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So I think that combination is really helpful.
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20: Good morning. I'm Scott Fredericks, and this look at the latest in Billings area news for this Thursday, July 9th. Yesterday, a special meeting was held by the Billings City Council on domestic violence. City Council person Tony O'Donnell asked Judge Sheila Kohler if the city could do anything better handling domestic abuse cases.
21: No. People, they may not know the system as well, obviously, because, again, we were within guidelines. Our prosecutors have worked very hard to do their domestic abuse cases. The investigation that I have seen come across my desk has been very good. When warrants go out, they try to serve the warrants as fast as they can because they still have to find the individuals. And when somebody's arrested and people think that they need to sit in jail for, 5 years, we only have a year jurisdiction. Again, I believe our city prosecutors, our law enforcement, I believe they're doing a very good job. Now, people are going to say differently, but I see it. I sit there. I watch it. I review the cases.
20: Completion date is soon approaching. Ken Adelblue with that.
9: Construction of Billings' new West End Water Treatment Plant is moving toward completion, with the facility expected to begin operating later this year. The $68 million project will increase the city's water capacity and provide a backup to the existing treatment plant. City officials say the new plant will improve the reliability of Billings' water system during floods, spills, and other emergencies.
20: And that's been a look at the latest in Billings area news on ESPN Billings.
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23: Racing for the heat, I'm Ed McIntosh from Q2. Today, mid to lower 90s for a high with sunshine and a light breeze. It'll be warm today and very warm the next couple of days. Upper 90s on Friday, triple digits likely Saturday and Sunday, and the overnight temperatures in the 70s. It's going to be hard to cool down, even at night. 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
24: Major injury, tearing his ACL and his LCL in week 15. And lest we forget, he and the Chiefs were not good before this injury. Actually, if you look at the numbers, they've been in regression for a few years. Patrick Mahomes has dipped in passing yards, passer rating, yards per attempt. His deep ball accuracy has dipped, and there's been fewer explosive plays, which is his calling card. You can say that's because of the talent around him, which is a valid argument, but still, based on his performance the past few seasons, I can't put him higher than 5 right now.
1: CC, ball on T for you. Patrick Mahomes as the 5th best quarterback in the NFL is what to you?
0: It's ridiculous is what it is. There's no other way to frame it. It's nonsense. It's ludicrous. It's all of those adjectives. I was fuming yesterday. I had steam coming out of my ears because as small as is rattling off the numbers, it's not taking into account all of the pieces that have been peeled off from Patrick Mahomes over the years where we've been charting this regression, so to speak. And yeah, oh, by the way, we're talking about the numbers being in decline. The dude was in the Super Bowl 2 years ago, right? Like they are consistently in the championship rounds. Last year, yeah, they weren't great, but they missed their number one receiver for half the year. Rashee Rice played in what? A grand total of 8 games? Whatever it was? Xavier Worthy got hurt in the season opener against the Chargers? We're not factoring in everything that's going on around him. The lack of a running game, the offensive line being in flux, players that are underperforming when they're being paid top dollar. Jawan Taylor, we're talking to you. We're not talking about any of those things. We're just looking at raw numbers and saying that he regressed, and then we're calling everybody a sycophant when you push back even in the least bit because Patrick Mahomes, the lure of him has made him this sacred calf. I just think that we're not contextualizing why Patrick Mahomes' individual productivity has been in decline over the last several seasons.
1: So maybe an extreme statement, but does this maybe confirm the masses don't believe he's comparable in any way, shape, or form to Brady, comparable in any way, shape, or form to LeBron, comparable in any way, shape, or form now to Ohtani? And what I mean by that is the default, I don't care what you did last year, I'm still going to take you above everybody else this year. Because Brady's entire career, once we got to know Brady, didn't matter what he did the year before. He was definitively the best quarterback in the league. LeBron James, we literally are obsessing today over where he's going to play next. 20-some-odd years into his career at 40-some-odd years old, where he proudly has the gray beard driving around golf carts playing golf as if he's retired, and we still just default to face of the league, if he's on your team, you're a contender. Why is it that we don't treat Mahomes that way? He's had the greatest start to a career in the history of this sport, and that includes the greatest ever, and that's Tom Brady. But like the first 7 or 8 years for Mahomes arguably are better than that of Brady. Brady's greatness is the next 20 years basically looked the same, right? Like he had the sustainability at the highest of levels. But CeCe, it feels like we don't go to that default mode of, it's Mahomes. Of course he's the best.
0: Why? Well, everybody wants to be the first to the party to predict the demise of a person that can be in the all-time conversation. It's the cool thing to do. So even though Michelle Smallman might think that, hey, I'm getting ahead of it, I see something that you all don't, it really is the opposite. It really is the trendy thing to pick against Patrick Mahomes and the Kansas City Chiefs, to somehow dismiss the greatness that you've seen from him in, you know, his decade being in the National Football League. That's where everybody wants to go. And so when we start talking about projecting what Mahomes and the Chiefs will be this upcoming season, everybody wants to default to what we saw last year. And I just think people are missing the mark when you consider all of the other factors in terms of the organization trying to stabilize the supporting cast around Patrick Mahomes.
1: This statement I'm about to make.
0: It's the Brady. Here's the thing.
1: Yeah.
0: It's not unlike what happened with Tom Brady, Ev. We had this with Tom Brady. People said this about Brady. Remember after the year where he tore his ACL, they lost in the wild card round. He had 28 touchdowns to 13 picks. People predicted the demise of Tom Brady as well.
1: Yeah,
0: and all it did,
1: yeah.
0: And all the dude did was continue to go to conference championship after conference championship after conference championship.
1: Yeah,
0: he won four championships after people said he was done winning championships.
1: You're right. Yeah, there probably was that moment. So then I guess then let me ask you this then: is it too far to ask this question? To those who believe that Mahomes is on the decline, or he's only 5 overall in the NFL right now, or you know his best days are behind him. To those people, did Patrick Mahomes have an all-time great run, or is Patrick Mahomes going to be an all-time great quarterback?
0: Well, he's already an all-time great quarterback.
1: I don't know, but if you think it's only going to go downhill from here, he is not going to be considered an all-time great quarterback because our lasting memories will feel like they're so far away from the great memories. Remember, and I'm not comparing the quarterbacks, I'm comparing the storylines in the conversation. People said, well, Russell Wilson may have played his way out of the Hall of Fame, right? But if you just actually reversed his career and had the bad years first and the great years last, he would not have played his way out of the Hall of Fame. Same exact years, mm-hmm. just different order, right?
0: Sure.
1: So if Mahomes is 7 or 8 years in the NFL, that we're looking at this all-time great run over this time, and people who are anti-Mahomes' play right now are going to say, no, it's all going to be downhill from here. He will then likely have a 5 to 10 year stretch where it doesn't look like the first 5 to 7 years. And people may say, well, he's one of these guys that had an all-time great run, but he's not an all-time great quarterback because guys like Brady or Montana, et cetera, did it the entirety of their career.
0: Well,
1: I don't agree with those people. I'm just saying that's coming if they're right.
0: Ev, I mean, Patrick Mahomes has 3 Super Bowl MVPs. It's him, Tom Brady, Joe Montana in the room. What are we talking about?
1: I agree with you, but there are people.
0: So how can you make the argument that he's not already an all-time great?
1: Well, okay, let me bring in Cam Pratt on this, because Cam Pratt is very much in line. Well, you know what? We'll do this coming up, because we're going to hear the detracting point of view on this.
0: Yeah, I got to hear the dissenting opinion on
1: and
0: this.
1: And I'm not saying that Cam believes he's not considered an all-time great. I just want to hear the dissenting opinion as to why CeCe and I are so wrong that we are just so adamant that we should default based on an amazing body of work to Mahomes is 1, 2, or 3 at the lowest when we're looking at the NFL quarterback rankings. We're on Sportsmanlike, presented by Progressive Insurance.
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1: Montana News on the Northern News Network. I'm Ken Edelblue. State judges spoke with the Billings City Council Wednesday about how domestic violence victims can navigate court without an attorney. The work session is part of an ongoing discussion following the April death of 35-year-old Shauna Hart of Billings. Hart was found dead in Bighorn County, and her ex-husband, Tanner Grove, faces a deliberate homicide charge in Yellowstone County District Court. City leaders and law enforcement are meeting on ways to prevent domestic violence. Speaking on Voices of Montana, Governor Greg Gianforte stated his 56-county tour has revealed economic development is alive and well in rural Montana.
2: I saw a machine shop down in Broadus where a young man with a welding certificate bought a CNC piece of equipment. Now he's got six of those, employs 10 people. He's doing this in Broadus. What's going on in Hardin?
1: Keeping you connected, this is the Northern News Network.
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1: A warrant has been issued for the arrest of William Bart Stewart of Helena after he failed to appear Wednesday for a pretrial conference in Lewis and Clark County District Court. Stewart is charged in a November 22, 2025 crash in East Helena after prosecutors say he fled a Montana Highway Patrol trooper at speeds up to 115 miles an hour before crashing into a home. 69-year-old Terry Lamping was killed and her husband, 76-year-old Philip Lamping, suffered extensive injuries. The Havre City Council has approved new collective bargaining agreements with several groups of city employees. The contracts, finalized during the July meeting, cover wages, benefits, and working conditions for departments including public works, law enforcement, and city administration. City officials say the agreements keep budget impacts manageable, and union representatives say they will help retain skilled employees. I'm Ken Edelblue, Northern News Network.
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0: broken. And just who was that famous runner who broke the unofficial world record that day at the Crow Fair? We do not know his name, but we know he came from the Black Lodge District. Looking ahead, coming up tomorrow, a look back at a very interesting Sports Illustrated edition. Back in December of 2000, the Fame magazine listed the top 50 athletes from all 50 states. Basketball legend Elvis Oldbull of Lodgegrass just made the list at number 50. Now, I found it interesting that the man with the name on the Bobcat Arena, Max Worthington, is only at number 34. And our fastest sprinter, Larry Quistead, out of Livingston, who ran in the 1968 Olympic Games, barely made the top 30. Tomorrow on this program, I'll reveal SI's top 15. This is Rocky Erickson.
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0: Just a few names I would add to that list. How about basketball great Phil Jackson? He was born in Montana. UFC fighter Sean O'Malley. Then, of course, barrel racer Lisa Schillinger Lockhart, the only barrel racer to have earned more than $4 million. Another great Montana athlete that needs to be added to this list, swimming sensation Catherine Burkhoff of Missoula. Never lost a race in high school at a Missoula Hellgate, a five-time NCAA champion. And at the Paris Olympics, she won two Olympic medals. This is Rocky Erickson.
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13: Sunshine, very warm today. I'm Ed McIntosh from Q2. With sunny and hot conditions around the region, there will be a few isolated storms in the afternoon. Overnight temperatures will drop down into the low 60s. It'll be a chance to cool down before the real heat builds in. Sunshine tomorrow with a high in the upper 90s, approaching 100. Could your spruce use some sprucing up? 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

0: has returned home and launched Ladder 5 Films. Brumbaugh says his goal is to create lasting opportunities for young Montana actors, directors, and filmmakers while keeping the state stories in local hands and growing a sustainable industry. I'm Ken Edelblue, Northern News Network.
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4: Tomorrow morning, the coolest we'll see for a while. I'm Ed McIntosh from Q2. Isolated area thunderstorms this evening, otherwise mostly clear with temperatures in the low 60s first thing in the morning. Highs tomorrow in the upper 90s, approaching 100. If we don't hit 100 tomorrow, there's a very good chance

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1: The Montana Farmers Union is applauding a Federal Trade Commission settlement that gives farmers greater rights to repair their own equipment. The agreement with John Deere requires the company to provide farmers access to repair tools and resources at a reasonable cost. Farmers Union President Walter Schweitzer says the decision is a major victory after years of advocacy for family farmers and ranchers. A Great Falls native with three decades of Hollywood experience is working to build Montana's film industry from the ground up. Stu Brumbaugh, whose credits include productions like John Wick, Rust, and Veep, has returned home and launched Ladder 5 Films. Brumbaugh says his goal is to create lasting opportunities for young Montana actors, directors, and filmmakers while keeping the state's stories in local hands and growing a sustainable industry. I'm Ken Edelblue, Northern News Network.
2: Good morning. I'm Scott Fredrickson. Let's look at the latest in Billings area news for this Friday, May 1st. A great opportunity. Ken Edelblue with that.
1: It's National Apprenticeship Week, and Montana Department of Labor and Industry Commissioner Sarah Swanson says it's a great opportunity. 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
2: For over 60 years, Three Dog Night has been entertaining millions of people around the world with over 21 consecutive Billboard Top 40 hits. The group will be performing this Saturday night at the Alberta Bear Theater in Billings. Danny Hutton, original member of the group, talks about why to this day the group is still popular.
4: 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That kind of can be timeless, if you and harmonies. So I think that combination is really helpful.
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1: Tomorrow morning, the coolest we'll see for a while. I'm Ed McIntosh from Q2. Isolated area thunderstorms this evening, otherwise mostly clear with temperatures in the low 60s first thing in the morning. Highs tomorrow in the upper 90s, approaching 100. If we don't hit 100 tomorrow, there's a very good chance we will Saturday and Sunday. 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
2: I had an opportunity to cover Stephanie White as the head coach of the Connecticut Sun for 2 years when she was here. And the one thing that she does is she's the same person with everybody, right? So it doesn't matter if you're, you know, at that time, Alyssa Thomas, DeWanna Bonner, Dejanae Carrington, like, it doesn't matter, Marina Mabry, it doesn't matter who you are. She's going to coach you the same way. The problem is, and I have said this, at least in my opinion, I believe the problem is, it's a little different when you have a player or on a team that is carefully scrutinized. And part of the reason that I feel that they get so much scrutiny and they get so much criticism is because every single fever game is on national television. Mm-hmm. This is a WNBA. This is a league where practice time is few and far between, right? You don't always get an opportunity to practice. You don't always get an opportunity to get better. Let me rephrase that. You get an opportunity to get better, but you don't always get an opportunity to do that in silos. You know, sometimes you have to learn on the fly. Sometimes you get that road stretch where you're playing five games in non-nights, right? And so you have to figure out how to mix in rest. You have to figure out how to mix in all those things. And sometimes those mistakes have to happen in a game. Sometimes adjustments have to be learned in a game. And it's one thing when that game is on a local broadcast or that it's in a, you know, on a space or in a time zone where you really only have like maybe your fans that are watching. When you have every single one of your games in a 44-game season on a national television network, what you're doing is giving the entire world the opportunity to see and criticize the mistakes that you're making, even when those mistakes or even when the things that people are criticizing are the things that everybody does anyway. Every coach has yelled at a player. Every coach has sat a player. Every coach has had a moment with their player where they have had a disagreement or didn't see eye to eye, or a player wanted to play longer, or a player, you know, missed an assignment. Every coach has done it. But Stephanie White is the one that gets, you know, mm-hmm. you suck as a coach, Steph. You're holding a player back. You're not doing this. You're not doing that. Like, it's the same in every league. It's the same with every coach, right? Could you imagine somebody saying to Phil Jackson, you're holding Michael Jordan back because you yelled at him? It doesn't make any sense. And so, you get what I'm saying? Like, it just doesn't make any sense. But they're not, they didn't do this team any favors by continually thrusting them into the national spotlight. And I do understand that Caitlin Clark is the draw. People want to see her. She's the moneymaker. She's the headline. But at the same time, it just perpetuates this narrative that things are happening with this fever team that honestly isn't any different than any other team in the WNBA.
3: Great stuff by Tarika Foster Brasby. Does a great job as a women's basketball analyst and Connecticut Sun reporter. As a sideline reporter, joining us on Freddie and Harry and ESPN Radio, the ESPN app, and ESPN Plus. No matter what side, and I hate the fact that they put Caitlin Clark in the middle of choosing sides. That if you're for her, you're against everybody else. If you're against her, you're with everybody else. I know that because she's that generational kind of star on up the basketball court. But Tarika, I think these end games are just terrible. Not just for Caitlin Clark, but the WNBA. What say you?
2: I 100% agree. It's not doing anybody any favors trying to force somebody to take sides or, you know, having... Let me tell you something so funny, and this is the God honest truth, because y'all know me. All I do is speak facts, mm-hmm. right? I literally had a story yesterday on Caitlin Clark, and I had to ask three different people to listen to it for me because I didn't want it to come across a way in which folks would be like, is she throwing shade at Caitlin? Is she talking blah, blah, blah, blah? Wow. I've been doing this for 15 years. I've been reporting for 6. I've never had to have anybody listen to a story before I did it to make sure that it sounded the right way. Like, that's the kind of thing that we're in right now, right? Like, and I don't just necessarily mean fans. I mean, I don't want to make, you know, I don't want executives to be upset that I said something the wrong way, or I don't want, you know, players. I have to see these players, talk to these players, deal with these players. Now, the truth is, the facts are the facts, right? It is what it is. So you can hate me for it or not hate me for it, but the point is simply you have to be so careful when you're covering this league now when it comes to the Fever and it comes to Caitlin Clark, because there are so many people who will take the one thing you say that you don't like pancakes and then argue you, well, why don't you like waffles? I never said I didn't like waffles. Say I didn't like pancakes. You can say Caitlin is a great scorer, she's a great assist, but she needs to work on her defense. And that might be something that people will take to the grave as if you hate the girl. The funny thing about it is Caitlin will come to the podium and say, hey, I do need to work and get better on my defense. Or I do, you know, I did, you know, have a bad game. Or I did do, you know, whatever. She admits that because she's a ball player and she's a competitor and she knows that it's not as deep as so many people are making it.
4: So if there's one person to understand exactly where you're coming from, it's me. Yesterday, I said on this show that Paige Bueckers is everything that everyone expected Caitlin Clark to be. Not throwing any shade at Caitlin Clark. I didn't say she wasn't a really good player and she hasn't accomplished anything. I'm just very, very high on Paige Bueckers and her game and the way the Dallas Wings are playing as a basketball team, going from the worst team in the league in 2025 to having a fourth best record in the NBA, and the way Shepherd has played and the way AZ Fudd has come along. But Paige Bueckers, when you look at her numbers, but then I put a poll on X today. And I want to ask you a question. And I said, if you had to start your franchise with one of these three players, who would it be? And those three players was Paige Bueckers, it was Caitlin Clark, it was Olivia Miles. So I'm going to ask you, if you had to start your franchise with one of those three players, who was that one player that you would start your franchise with?
2: I would probably pick Paige Bueckers too, and that's, you know, for a couple of reasons. Number one, she comes from a program that raises you how to be a pro. Like, say what you want about Geno, and trust me, there's a whole lot that I can say, right. But at the end of the day, he teaches his players how to be a pro, so they come in already pro ready. So that's one thing that I don't have to worry about teaching Caitlin. Teaching Paige. There's also the idea that she's an incredible defender. Like, she, like, one of the, you know, I can see her continuing on the stretch of being one of the best two-way players in the game. If there's nothing else you can get from Paige, you are absolutely going to get defense from her. And then we don't have to talk about her scoring ability. We don't have to talk about how she reads the floor. Now, Olivia Miles has come into this league and has just been completely phenomenal. She doesn't look like a rookie. She doesn't react like a rookie. To me, I've said this all season long, she reminds me of a young Lindsey Whalen, and that was before she even was drafted to Minnesota. So it's just lucky for me that the comparison worked and it stuck. But I would absolutely start with Paige Bueckers. And, you know, an argument can be made that Paige Bueckers could have been, you know, on the trajectory that we ended up eventually seeing Caitlin Clark. If you remember when Paige Bueckers was a rookie, people talked about she could leave UConn rookie year, she could go right to the WNBA and be better than Sue Bird and Diana Taurasi. And some of us were like, hey, pump the brake, guys. Like, Diana and Sue Bird, now they've been doing this for a long time.
4: Well, because
2: like,
4: didn't she win National Player of the Year as a freshman?
2: National Player of the Year, Rookie of the Year, number one draft pick. Like, there were so many things that Paige Bueckers did that if it were not for injuries earlier in her career in college, I think she would have maybe been one of the first. I could go back to Sabrina Ionescu. She was another player coming out of college that, if not for injuries earlier in her career, these were players that were incredibly high, incredibly marketable. People talked about how they could not wait to see them in the WNBA. And unfortunately for Sabrina, she got to the WNBA and she got injured. Unfortunately for Paige, in a few of her years in college, she got injured and wasn't able to play. Same thing with AZ. AZ got injured a few years in college and wasn't able to play. So, you know, I feel like we've seen the traces of this superstardom of a college player going into the pros already. We just didn't really get to see it come to fruition because of things that were out of our control. We get to see that with Caitlin Clark, but we just don't ever want to be in a position where people have to choose of how do you criticize a player or how do you compliment a player or why do you, you know, I have to be careful of how I frame a story to make sure that it's not a narrative that people are going to run with in a negative way. Like, that's not what we want in our game. We wanted this game to grow, but not in that way.
3: Tarika, we always love catching up with the young lady. Keep up the great work. We're so proud of you that you keep on keeping on. We'll talk to you soon, and thanks a lot as always.
2: Thanks so much, Freddie and Harry. Talk to you guys later.
3: Oh, she's one of our favorites. She's an SOFH, a sister of Freddie and Harry, the great Tarika Foster Brosby. Does a great job as a women's basketball analyst. Hit on the socials at She Knows Sports because she really, really does. With Harry Douglas, I'm Freddie Coleman. It's the Afternoon Cool known as Freddie and Harry. And as much as Caitlin Clark has taken on and off the basketball court, Mbappe knows exactly how she feels today playing for France against Morocco. We're going to update you on that World Cup game. 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
8: Good morning. I'm Scott Fredrickson. Let's look at the latest in Billings area news for this Friday, May 1st. A great opportunity. Ken Adelblue with that.
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8: For over 60 years, Three Dog Night has been entertaining millions of people around the world with over 21 consecutive Billboard Top 40 hits. 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
3: Just a few names I would add to that list. How about basketball great Phil Jackson? He was born in Montana. UFC fighter Sean O'Malley. Then, of course, barrel racer Lisa Schillinger Lockhart. The only barrel racer to have earned more than $4 million. Another great Montana athlete that needs to be added to this list. Swimming sensation Catherine Burkhoff of Missoula. Never lost a race in high school at a Missoula Hellgate. A five-time NCAA champion. And at the Paris Olympics, she won two Olympic medals. This is Rocky Erickson.
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1: He's Harry Douglas and Freddie Coleman. 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
1: And we give the floor to E-Doc Eric Handman, who was really, really unhappy about somebody who is a star, has been a superstar, but not getting the respect that that superstar deserves. E, the floor is yours.
3: Yeah, I feel like they're using one of his favorite catch phrases against him. Who the heck is that guy? I censored myself there.
1: Yes, you did.
3: But, of course, Conor McGregor. I mean, it's a Conor McGregor fight week, and I got to shout out SportsCenter. They had Dana White on.
1: Mm-hmm.
3: But I'm like, this a Conor McGregor fight week? Conor McGregor, one of the most famous UFC fighters, probably the most famous UFC fighter, and he got so many people into the sport. Uh-huh. He hasn't fought in 5 years. It was June of 2021 when he broke his leg against Dustin Poirier the third time that they fought. And I thought there was going to be more buzz. I thought there'd be more buzz around this, but it's not. It's not like he's facing Donald Cerrone, like when he first came back in January of 2021. Or was that 2020? It was 2020. But it's Max Holloway. It's Max Bless Holloway. Like, I'm actually rooting for Max Holloway in this, if you can believe it
1: as
3: or not.
1: As you should.
3: It's going to be a catchweight at 170 pounds, so it probably advantages Conor here, but...
1: Uh-huh.
3: Patty the Batty's also fighting. It's International Fight Week. Gable Steveson makes his debut. I'm going on and on. It's a great card centered around the most popular guy in the sport, and I feel like there's zero buzz going on right now.
4: I want to apologize. To who, E?
3: Absolutely nobody.
4: Well, I would say this about Conor McGregor. Let's see what he actually does this weekend, E-Dog. Question for you. How much do you have? Well, you know what? Not how much.
1: Did you put a wager on it?
3: And look, there's going to be a wager at some point, I believe, on the card. And I will consider it when it gets close. I'm playing Survivor this weekend, so I'm hoping to be at least voted out or in the jury or something.
1: Okay.
3: But that's a different story. But look, the satin pajamas, man. Marvin Hagler said it best. He's been wearing silk or whatever pajamas lately. So I don't know what I'm going to see with him. I might want to stay away from the main event, but I'll be putting a wager on the card in general.
1: Put it this way. When you've been part of the, not you, but you've been part of the Meathead Chronicles outside and inside the ring, it's gotten to a point no one cares about Conor McGregor. All that as it is.
4: Well, E-Dog.
1: Besides him.
3: Yeah.
1: I mean.
3: Just me.
1: Usually somebody like that, that would be a UFC 30 for 30.
3: No.
1: Crickets.
3: No, notorious.
1: Combining Duran Duran and Biggie in the same thing.
4: Mike always super heavyweight.
1: There you go. Amber and Ian comes your way next for Harry Douglas, E-Dog Eric Handman, and also Shannon Penn. I'm Freddie Coleman. It's been Freddie and Harry, the afternoon cool with the mighty ESPN Radio. Take care. God bless. And who is this guy?
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9: For Montana News on the Northern News Network, I'm Cody Ross. Governor Greg Gianforte is heading to Great Falls tomorrow to celebrate two major economic boosts for the area. First, the governor will attend a ribbon-cutting ceremony for Amazon's new 35,000-square-foot delivery station, which currently employs 50 Montanans. Next, Gianforte will take part in a groundbreaking ceremony for Janicki Industries' new manufacturing campus. The $800 million aerospace facility is expected to create over 2,000 jobs once construction is complete. So what happens now that the city of Billings has ended their partnership with the Yellowstone Valley Animal Shelter? Billings Mayor Mike Nelson.
10: We're going to attack it on a two-front. We do want to continue working with the animal shelter. If that doesn't work out, we need to go find somebody else that can do the work for the money that we have.
9: Keeping you connected, this is the Northern News Network.
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9: Montana Attorney General Austin Knutson says meth and cocaine seizures increased across the state in the first quarter of 2026, while fentanyl seizures declined slightly. Rocky Mountain HIDTA task forces seized more than 30,000 fentanyl dosage units, and the Attorney General says drug task forces remain committed to stopping traffickers and keeping dangerous drugs out of Montana communities. Yellowstone National Park has imposed afternoon fishing closures on several rivers to protect trout from rising water temperatures.
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15: I'm Christine Lisi. Kylian Mbappe scored his 8th goal of this World Cup and 20th of his career. Also had an assist as he helped France beat Morocco 2-0 in the quarterfinals. Mbappe just one goal behind Argentina's Lionel Messi on the World Cup all-time scoring list. France will play Spain or Belgium in the semis. Kawhi Leonard not officially Toronto-bound just yet. According to ESPN's Shams Charania, the NBA is holding off on finalizing his trade from the Clippers to the Raptors until the league completes its investigation into the Clippers about whether they circumvented the salary cap by funneling money to Leonard through his $28 million endorsement deal with a company called Aspiration. ESPN NBA analyst Danny Green.
16: I'm not a fan of it. Obviously, I know the league has to do what it's supposed to do, like what it needs to do. I hope this ends quicker because this is really putting a damper on a homecoming for Kawhi. Kawhi's happy. He's at home. City is buzzing. They all love him. Everybody's excited that he's back in Toronto. And now you have this news. So I'm not a fan of it. I know the league has to do what it's supposed to do, but hopefully they can close this up sooner than later so that we can, you know, have Kawhi back in Toronto.
15: Clippers owner Steve Ballmer has denied knowledge of Leonard's deal. Baseball Ben Rice hit a pair of home runs. He drove in 5. Yankees beat the Rays 12-4 to split that 4-game series. New York improved to 15-19 without Aaron Judge, who will have new imaging done on his injured right rib next week. Yankees are 4 back of AL East leading Tampa. Mike Yastrzemski belted a grand slam as the Braves took care of the Pirates 10-5. Mets top the Royals 7-3, only the third series win for New York since June 1st. Guardians 5, Twins 2, Gavin Williams picked up his 10th win of this season. He is tied with Boston's Sonny Gray for the American League lead.
17: Hey, it's Evan Cohen. Coming up Friday, LeBron watch continues. Are we getting any closer to finding out where he is going to go? And is he going to make the right decision for his legacy? It's on Sportsmanlike, 6 a.m. Eastern, right here on ESPN Radio, ESPN2, and ESPNU.

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5: Tomorrow morning, the coolest we'll see for a while. I'm Ed McIntosh from Q2. Isolated area thunderstorms this evening, otherwise mostly clear with temperatures in the low 60s first thing in the morning. Highs tomorrow in the upper 90s, approaching 100. If we don't hit 100 tomorrow, there's a very good chance we will Saturday and Sunday. 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
6: As they split a four-game series, Tampa Bay's up 4 on New York in the AL East. Yankees now 15-19 without Aaron Judge. He is set for new imaging on his injured right rib next week. He has not played since May 31st. Jim Jarvis 3-for-5 with a two-run homer. Braves doubled up the Pirates 10-5. Gavin Williams 7 dominant innings. He picked up his AL lead tying 10th win of the season. Guardians 5, Twins 2. Jeremiah Jackson's two-run double in the bottom of the 8th. Just the third hit of the game for the Orioles, but it was the difference in their 3-2 victory over the Cubs. Mets scored 5 in the 5th, topped the Royals 7-3. Red Sox edged the White Sox 2-1. Chicago, which managed only 2 runs, 15 hits in the 3-game set versus Boston, expected to welcome back slugger Munetaka Murakami tomorrow versus the A's. He's been out since late May with a strained hammy. The NBA's holding off on finalizing Kawhi Leonard's trade from the Clippers to the Raptors as the league investigation continues into whether allegations that Leonard accepted a $28 million endorsement from a company called Experian to circumvent the salary cap.
7: Hey, it's Evan Cohen. Coming up Friday, LeBron watch continues. Are we getting any closer to finding out where he is going to go? And is he going to make the right decision for his legacy? It's on Sportsmanlike, 6 a.m. Eastern, right here on ESPN Radio, ESPN2, and ESPNU.